past and future. Marty was a regular listener of Bill's for many, many years, and Marty was one time quoted as saying, and I'm paraphrasing here, I don't remember the exact quote, but something like, "It's not even morning in Nashville if Bill Cody's voice isn't on the radio." Well, let's honor that friendship now with music from the Hall of Famer, one of his biggest hits. Here's Hillbilly Rock, Marty Stewart on Pure American Country.

Marty Stewart, Hillbilly Rock. Marty, one of Bill Cody's great, great friends here in Nashville, wanted to make sure to get him in on this special edition of Pure American Country as we remember our friend Bill, who sadly recently passed away. Coming up, more music for Bill and a couple of hellos in hometown, shouting out some of the folks who have called us for years and years here on Pure American Country. That's coming up.

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This is Pure American Country. I'm Zach Bennett. If you're just tuning in, today's show is dedicated to our friend Bill Cody, who sadly recently passed away. We're remembering Bill through the country music he loved and through the radio family he helped build, a family that includes artists, songwriters, musicians, producers, co-workers, friends, and of course the listeners. And we come back to hellos and hometowns this hour with a lot of gratitude for the listeners, because a radio career like Bill's is not only measured in years, it's measured in mornings, miles, songs, interviews, nights at the Grand Ole Opry, familiar voices, and of course, the people listening on the other end, because radio has a way of making distance feel smaller. Bill Cody did that as well as anyone. You know, we get a lot of phone calls, we get a lot of texts and emails to the show, but there are two listeners specifically who've probably texted us and emailed us more than any other. So I want to make sure to shout out these two, because Bill would always make sure to mention them whenever they would send in a text or a voicemail. Our friend Dan in Leesburg, Virginia, and our friend Martha in Hohenwald, Tennessee. We love both of you. We thank you so much for listening to Pure American Country all these years, and wanted to make sure that Bill gave you one last shout out through me. Well, Dolly Parton has always understood memory, family, and the little things that shape a life. Here's one of Dolly's most sentimental hits. Dolly said it's the most important song she's ever written. Here's Coat of Many Colors on Pure American Country.

That's Dolly Parton, Coat of Many Colors, on this special edition of Pure American Country, remembering Bill Cody. And as much as Bill loved the history of country music, he never treated that history like a closed book. Bill always had an ear for what was coming next. On his morning show, he interviewed so many artists before they became the big names everyone knew. Some walked into the studio already carrying the spark, and Bill could sense it. He had a pretty good idea of who was going to make it, and he probably had a pretty good idea of who might not. But here's the thing about Bill. You would never know the difference by the way he treated him. Whether someone was on the edge of stardom or still trying to find their way, Bill gave them the same respect. He gave them encouragement. He asked good questions. He made them feel like they belonged in the room every time. Megan Maroney was one of those newer stars Bill got to visit with after she performed on the Grand Ole Opry stage. And today, as we remember Bill, it feels right to keep one ear on the future of country music, too. Megan Maroney, here's Beautiful Things on Pure American Country.

0: That's Megan Maroney, one of her latest songs called Beautiful Things here on Pure American Country. I'm Zach Bennett. We're remembering Bill Cody this week. And coming up next, we remember Bill as a friend to the country music community. And we'll play music from artists who were especially close to him as Pure American Country continues.
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This is Pure American Country. I'm Zach Bennett. If you missed the news earlier, we are remembering our friend Bill Cody this week. Bill passed away recently, and today we're honoring him with the music, the stories, and the voices that he spent his life sharing. And one of the things we've said throughout this show is that Bill was a friend to the country music community, and that's not just a nice phrase. It was true. I mean, artists loved Bill Cody. Songwriters loved him. Musicians, producers, people behind the scenes in Nashville loved him. But Bill knew Nashville because Bill cared about Nashville, not just the stars on the stage, but the people in the rooms where the songs were written, played, produced, and brought to life for you. Some of those friendships were especially dear. T. Graham Brown and Bill were very, very close. Last summer, when Bill's son Levi passed away unexpectedly, T. was there for Bill and his family, and he even sang at the funeral. That's the kind of friendship that goes far beyond interviews and microphones. So today, as we remember Bill and the country music family that surrounded him, we want to play a song from T. Graham Brown. This was actually the song that he sang at Levi's funeral, a song of struggle, surrender, faith, and mercy. Here's Wine in the Water. T. Graham Brown on Pure American Country.

That's T. Graham Brown, Wine into Water, on this very special edition of Pure American Country as we remember Bill Cody. I'm Zach Bennett. You know, Bill had a rare gift for making people feel seen and valued, and that's one reason so many artists treasured him. John Barry was another one of Bill's closest friends. So in honor of that friendship, here's one of John's biggest hits. Your Love Amazes Me on Pure American Country.

That's John Barry. Your love amazes me on Pure American Country. Well, today's show has reminded us again and again that country music is not just an industry, it's a community. It's friendship, it's faith, it's people showing up for each other when words are hard to find. And faith mattered to Bill. I mean, he mentioned many, many times that he was a preacher's kid. He grew up in the church, but he didn't stray too far from it as an adult. He was a believer, he was a good Christian man, and that faith was really part of the way he lived, the way he treated people, and the way he moved through a country music community that loved him right back. I'm Zach Bennett. This week, we're remembering Bill Cody, our host, our friend.

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1: Hi, I'd like to report a bear hug.
0: Uh-huh, okay.
1: Well, we were building a bonfire, and I saw some, like, dry brush and leaves around, so, you know, I said to move the bonfire somewhere else, and out of nowhere, Smokey Bear shows up and hugs me.
0: So you noticed some wildfire hazards, and moved your bonfire to a safer location.
1: Yeah.
0: Yeah, that's Smokey, all right. 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It hits him close to home. Not everybody gets the hug, my friend. So that's pretty special to get a hug from Smokey Bear.
1: Huh, so it was him. Hey, guys, I told you it was Smokey.
0: Okay, well, congratulations, my friend. And thanks for calling. 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
7: This is Pure American Country. I'm Zach Bennett, and today we're remembering our host, our friend, Bill Cody, who passed away earlier this week. And as we move toward the final part of this special show, it's hard not to think about what a life in radio really adds up to. It adds up to early mornings, late nights, songs played thousands of times, interviews with people who walk in as strangers and leave as friends, nights at the Opry, studio laughter, listener calls, small moments that don't always seem big when they happen, but somehow become part of the fabric of a life. And Bill, man, he had a lot of those moments. He also had the respect of people who didn't give that respect lightly. Garth Brooks has never been someone who gives interviews to just anybody. But Garth, he would make time for Bill Cody, and that says something. A few years ago, Bill hosted a television show on the Circle Network called Bill Cody Presents. And Bill knew that having a star of Garth's magnitude on the very first episode would give the show a major lift, so he called in the favor. And Garth said yes. That's the kind of trust Bill had earned. Not through hype, not through ego, through decades of showing up, doing the homework, asking thoughtful questions, treating people well, and caring about the music. And really, that was one of Bill's great strengths. He could sit across from one of the biggest stars in the world and still make the conversation feel human. He was never trying to make the moment about himself. He was just trying to get to the story, the song, the person, the reason listeners and viewers should care. And that is why artists trusted him. It's why songwriters trusted him. It's why listeners trusted him. It's why you trusted him. Because with Bill, country music never felt like the product. It felt like people. It felt like memory. It felt like something worth slowing down for. Some songs are almost impossible to hear the same way twice. Life changes them. Loss changes them. Gratitude changes them. And today, as we remember Bill, this one feels less like a goodbye and more like a thank you. For the years, the songs, the mornings, the nights at the Opry, conversations, friendships, laughter, and the dance itself. Here's Garth.

That's Garth Brooks. And that, of course, is The Dance on Pure American Country as we remember our friend Bill Cody. Coming up, we're going to close out the show and look back at one of Bill's most enduring friendships within the country music community as Pure American Country continues next.

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6: As we come to the close of this very special and bittersweet Pure American Country, we're remembering Bill Cody, who has recently passed away. Bill was our host, he was our friend, one of country radio's great voices, member of the Country Radio Hall of Fame. As of this summer, he'll be inducted into the Tennessee Radio Hall of Fame, and thankfully, Bill was made aware of that honor just a few days before he passed away. But before we go any further, we want to hold close Bill's family, especially his wife Rebecca, his children Luke and Hannah, his grandchildren, and the memory of Bill's son Levi, who passed away a little less than a year ago. Bill was loved by listeners, artists, songwriters, musicians, producers, co-workers, friends all across the country music community, of course. But before he was any of those things to us, he was theirs. And so we want to make sure to keep his family in our thoughts and prayers this week. And as we close today, we come back to something Bill loved deeply, songwriters. He understood that before a country record becomes part of someone's life, it usually starts with a writer trying to tell the truth in a room somewhere. And that brings us to Don Schlitz. Bill and Don were very close friends. And Don, sadly, just left us a few weeks ago, too. And if you love country music, you certainly

Certainly know Don's work. The Gambler, When You Say Nothing at All, on the other hand, and this next one, a song that became one of the signature country records of its era. For Bill's family, for his friends, and for everyone remembering him today, here's Randy Travis. Forever and ever, amen.

Randy Travis, Forever and Ever Amen, written by Paul Overstreet and Don Schlitz. Today, as we remember Bill Cody, it feels right to close the show not with the biggest goodbye song, but with something more personal, something about radio itself. You know, Bill spent his life coming to us through the radio. And Don Schlitz understood what that meant as well as any songwriter ever has. The way that a voice can travel, the way a song can hold a memory, the way radio can make you feel connected to people you may never even meet. Well, Bill's faith was part of this story, too. He was a believer, good Christian man, and today we trust that the voice we miss is not simply gone. It's carried in the songs, in the memories, in the people who loved him, and in the hope he believed in. And as hard as this is, maybe there's some comfort in imagining two old friends reunited somewhere in the airwaves. For Bill Cody, for Don Schlitz, and for everyone who has ever found a piece of their life inside a song on the radio, we close this week with Don Schlitz. I Watched It All on My Radio on Pure American Country.

That's Don Schlitz. I watched it all on my radio. And that closes out this very special edition of Pure American Country as we remembered our friend Bill Cody, our host, one of country radio's greatest voices. For the stories, for the songs, for all the mornings on WSM and nights at the Grand Ole Opry, for the kindness, for the laughter, for the faith he lived, and for the years he gave to country music and its listeners, on behalf of the world, I want to say thank you, Bill Cody. I'm going to miss you, bud. I already do. I'm Zach Bennett, and this has been Pure American Country. Godspeed, Bill.

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several years. The first day I got me a fuel pump, and the next day I got me an engine and a trunk. Then I got me a transmission and all the chrome. The little things

But when we pulled out the switch, all three of them come on. The back end looked kind of funny too, but we put it together, and when we got through, well, that's when we noticed that we only had one tail fin. About that time, my wife walked out, and I could see in her eyes that she had her doubts. But she opened the door and said, "Honey, take me for a spin." So we drove uptown just to get the tags, and I headed to ride on down Main Drag. I could hear everybody laughing for blocks around.

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but tonight your beauty is shining through. And I never took the time to let you know. So before he takes you away, please let me say.

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Hi, Linda Lou here, and we are looking forward to traveling with you on some of our WXRL Ramblin' Lou tours. We try to make it easy and fun so you can just sit back and relax. Book now for these great trips coming up in the fall. September 7th through the 11th to Vermont and New Hampshire. 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September 20th through the 26th, it's the Great Smoky Mountains in Tennessee and North Carolina, including Dollywood, Gatlinburg, Pigeon Forge, several shows, and much more. 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We want you to feel like family on our WXRL Ramblin' Lou Tours. Book now, book early. We'll see you on the road again.

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Song's got a broken hook, but I can order you a new one from Nashville, but it won't be cheap. 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

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I hate to be the one to give you this news, but your whole melodic structure's done worked itself loose. 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

his smile was heaven sent. His hair was long and flowing, and his back

So now I walk alone down by the river where my sweet Rosie used to stroll. And soon I'm gonna join those deep dark waters

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about the times that she lived through, and to think about the changing world she saw. 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

0: 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The 2026 Disability Pride Festival is taking place on Friday, July 24th at Buffalo Riverworks from 2 to 7 p.m. It will be a day filled with activities for all ages and abilities. Joining us today to provide us with the details on the day's activities is Holly Nidell, one of the event's planning committee members. Welcome to the program, Holly.
1: Well, hi, Tracy. Thank you for having me.
0: Holly, the planning committee has worked hard to ensure there is something for everyone. Can you tell us about some of the activities that are planned for this year's festival?
1: Where do I begin? Because this year's festival is truly something special, we've built something for everyone, and I sincerely mean that, from our youngest attendees and families. We have an incredible children's area that's going to be filled with energy and imagination. We have confirmed balloon artists, and we are thrilled to have organizations like EPIC, Parent Network, Mental Health Advocates, and Explore, and more, all present and engaging with families and in meaningful ways too. One of the features that I'm excited about is our speaker series. This year we have lightning rounds, which means that our speakers will be giving focused, high energy presentations that is meant to keep the audience engaged and inspired. We also have what is called a mock Meet the Candidates session, which directly speaks to our mission statement and the mission of Champion Rights. We'll even have an accessible voting machine that'll be set up so people can become familiar and can be comfortable with the voting process in a welcoming and supportive environment like Disability Pride. And for those who need a moment of peace and calm amidst the excitement that's going to take place for Disability Pride Festival, we're really, really proud to offer a sensory room, which we lovingly call the Calm Cove. This is a sponsored space that ensures people who may be experiencing sensory sensitivities have a safe, quiet retreat that is available to them throughout the course of the day.
0: The festival also has a new feature this year focused on art. What can you tell us about that?
1: We have something truly extraordinary also happening this year. We have welcomed artists from multiple states and intentionally including artists from Canada. The creativity and the diversity of voices being represented in that space is going to be breathtaking. We also are proud to share that all the vendors that we're going to have at this year

0: Festival from all across Western New York. These are local businesses and organizations who believe in what we are building and want to be a part of it. And then there's the moment I think many of us will carry in our hearts after a long day when it's almost over, is our unity walk. But participants will have an opportunity to create their own flags in the Artist Alley to carry on the walk, which means every person there will be contributing to their own color, to their own identity, into something larger than themselves. And that is disability pride in its purest form.
1: Let's talk logistics. One of the features of the event is a shuttle service to the festival. Can you tell us more about this?
0: Accessibility, as we know, isn't just a value that we talk about. It's also something that we're committed to. This year, a shuttle service is going to be provided again by Cedar Bus. 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So Cedar Bus will run continuous service between our downtown location and our venue at Riverworks. And the last pickup from Riverworks back to the NFTA will be at 7 p.m.
1: That's all the time we have for this week. 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

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Tell your friends all about it. 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Join me. That's

Every morning at the mine you could see him arrive. 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

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Somebody said he came from New Orleans, where he got in a fight over a Cajun queen, and a crashing blow from a huge right hand sent a Louisiana fella to the promised land.

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0: shaft.
1: Hey, kidding. 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But I don't have to worry about toting a billfold no more. I let my wife tote it. I'm gonna be carrying food stamps. You get it, Judge? I'm gonna be just. That's not funny, huh? Contempt of court. What do you mean? Listen, Judge, I'm just kidding. I mean.

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Greetings, everyone. 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You're tuned to the Holy Temple Church of the Lord Jesus Christ of the Apostolic Faith. Bishop Randy Mack, pastor and general overseer. 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

0: Now we ask you to bow for us in prayer, in meditation as Elder Levi Samuel shall lead us in prayer.
1: Eternal Holy Father, we do come before you once more. Lord Jesus, we are thanking you for your loving kindness. We are thanking you for your tender mercies. We are thanking you again for another wonderful day that you have added unto our life. Lord Jesus, we thank you again also for leader and general overseer, Bishop Randy Mack. Continue to build him up. Continue to strengthen him as he traveled time and time over the dangerous airwaves. Oh God, we know that he's preaching a wonderful and overcoming gospel. Lord Jesus, remember those out there in Raiderland. Lord Jesus, he said this gospel of the kingdom shall be preached throughout the whole world for a witness, and then shall the end come. Lord Jesus, we know that the end is near. Help the people to look up for their redemption, joy nigh. Lord Jesus, give them a mind to run for their life.

baptized in water in the name of our Lord and Savior Jesus Christ. Help them to live a holy and sanctified life right here in this present evil world. Lord Jesus, we are praying for the sick, those that are cast down, the poor and the needy, those that are in the hospital, Lord Jesus, in the nursing home, those that are locked away behind the prison bars. Lord God, we know that without you, mankind can do nothing. We know that we are living in the last and evil days. It said, perilous time shall come. Men shall be lovers of your own selves more than lovers of God. Help the people to love you. Help the people to worship you. Lord God, remember our congregation. Bless someone today that they may cry out saying, what shall I do to be saved? Remember our radio choir as they sing the songs of Zion. Ever refresh some hungry souls out there in Riddleland. Lord Jesus, continue to build us up. Remember all our bishops, all our elders. Help us that we may speak the same thing, and there will be no division amongst us. Lord God, bless your people again here, there, and everywhere. When you come back, oh, your glorious church, help us that we may be found in a number. Crown him King of Kings and Lord of Lords. Bless us and keep us in the mighty name of Jesus Christ forever and ever. Amen and amen.

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0: 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Bishop Randy Mack will be in Evergreen, South Carolina on Friday, June 12, 2026 at the Holy Temple Church located at 10362 Old Lumberton Road. Prayer will begin at 7 o'clock p.m. Come out and be blessed of God and hear the word of God in its fullness. Now at this time, it is my pleasure to present unto you from the Holy Temple Church of the Lord Jesus Christ, the pastor and general overseer, the next voice you'll hear, the Honorable Bishop Randy Mack.
1: I got a feeling.

0: I'm glad to know it'll be all right.
1: Oh, yeah.
0: Hey, man, you know why? Because I'm in God Church.
1: That's right.

0: Hey, man, it gotta be all right.
1: Oh, yeah.
0: He said, the gates of hell.
1: Oh, yeah, shut up.
0: Hell not. Come on, somebody.
1: Oh, yeah.
0: The gates of hell.
1: Shall not.
0: Shall not.
1: Hell
0: not.
1: That's right.
0: It gotta be all right.
1: Oh, yeah.
0: Hallelujah to God. When a man and a woman got their trust in God.
1: Oh, yeah.
0: I don't care what kind of test you go through.
1: That's right.
0: I don't care how much the wind blow.
1: Oh, yeah.
0: I don't care how much the, amen, the lightning flash.
2: Praise God.
0: Amen. When you with God, oh, you could be all right.
1: That's right.
0: Amen. The devil come to try to, amen, make people fear.
1: Oh, yeah.
0: And doubt.
1: Yeah.
0: And give up. Amen. But let me tell you something, the devil's a liar.
1: That's right.
0: You better hold on to God.
1: Oh, yeah.
0: Amen. Stay safe. Ain't nothing worth going to hell for.
1: Tell them that right.
0: I don't know everybody's personal life, but I don't know. I can say I don't believe there's nothing in your personal life worth going to hell for.
1: Amen.
0: There ought not be no desire. Ought not be no man or no woman, no child, no job, no car, no house that worth going to hell for. Amen. You know, when you say you might do some things you don't want to do.
1: Yes, sir.
0: I know that's right now. When you trying to please God,
1: oh, yeah,
0: you have to hurt your own self sometimes.
1: Oh, never.
0: Just to please God.
1: That's right.
0: Amen. People that got it going on, they don't ever have to go against their own flesh. You better check out your salvation.
1: Amen.
0: Because when you got the real thing and when you walking in the spirit,
1: oh, yeah,
0: some things hurt your flesh.
1: Oh, yeah.
0: Some things, amen, amen, hurt you, but you're doing it to be saved.
1: Yes, sir.
0: All right. I honor our Lord and Savior Jesus Christ, who we give all the glory, all the honor, and all the praises. Certainly, indeed, it is due unto him. I'm thanking the Lord for all that he has done. I can truly say that he's been better to me than I've been to myself, and I thank him. Amen. You're in tune to the Holy Temple Church of the Lord Jesus Christ of the Apostolic Faith. We're located at 2075. Clinton Avenue, Bronx, New York is our headquarters temple. We have other locations scattered through our other cities and states. Amen. We thank God, amen, for each and every one of you. Amen. That's tuned in. And we thank God, amen, that the Lord has afforded this opportunity that we can come to you again with the word of God. We send you greetings to the different parts that are listening, Fall Branch, amen, Tennessee and Evergreen, Elizabeth Town, North Carolina. Amen. And the other parts, amen. And we thank God, amen, for you that's listening from different places. Amen. We thank God for you tuning into the Holy Temple Church. And we certainly hope that something will be said and done that'll help you to go a little further in the Lord. And if you're not where you need to be, that you'll get where you need to be. Amen. Because let me tell you something, God's word is serious.
1: Oh, yeah.
0: And we don't need to ignore God's word. And it's nothing on the page where the word is. God's word outstands everything.
1: That's right.
0: It's settled in heaven.
1: Oh, yeah.
0: I cannot change it. You cannot change it.
1: That's right.
0: It's not up for discussion.
1: No, sir.
0: It's to be lived. It is to be obeyed. And that's the way we have to go. Amen, the way of God. I'm thanking God, amen, they've blessed us. We're coming out of our, amen, men conference on last week, and the Lord blessed us.
1: Amen.
0: And I want to thank you.
1: Thank
0: you. Hallelujah.
2: Hallelujah.
0: Amen, you know, the devil don't like it when people get blessed.
1: That's right.
0: Amen, but let me tell you something, the blessing of the Lord still stands sure.
1: Oh, yeah.
0: Thank God for the souls that got filled with the Holy Ghost, those that got baptized, and those that came back to the Lord, that's what church is all about.
1: Oh, yeah.
0: Let me tell you something. God church got a purpose.
2: Amen.
0: And it is not the purpose of

0: amen, coming together on a social note. When we come together in the church, it's not for a social gathering. You don't come where you, amen, get to meet your friends and sit down and eat and drink and laugh and talk and gossip. Amen. It is serious business.
1: Oh, yeah.
0: When you come together in fellowship and worship unto God. Amen. That's what church is all about. Saving souls. People should be getting delivered and encouraged. People's lives should be strengthened. People should be transformed by the renewing of their mind. The power of God should be working.
1: Oh, yeah.
0: Amen. We don't come together just to run our mouth and, amen, just to think this is a social gathering. And you know, the mouth loves to talk. People don't realize that gossiping is a spiritual condition.
1: Oh, yeah.
0: Folks don't realize that. They think that, oh, is this natural? You know, people just, that's their demeanor, just to talk and gossip and say things. But you don't realize that a gossiping spirit, that's a spiritual condition.
1: Amen.
0: And the devil don't let you see that it's a spiritual condition. And let me tell you something. Jesus always put the soul before anything else. The spiritual part outweighs the natural part.
1: Oh, yeah.
0: There was a man in Mark. Get me Mark here. Mark chapter 2. There's a man there. The man was paralyzed and couldn't do nothing for himself. But when Jesus approached the situation, he didn't put the natural healing first. He put the soul first.
1: Oh, yeah.
0: Come on now. Follow me in the Bible. Get me Mark chapter 2. Verse 1, don't take my mouth for it. Now, you can say what you want to say about me, but I'm going to preach the word. And before you try to judge me and condemn me, you ought to say, you know what they, let's see what the word says. Is he saying what the Bible says?
1: That's right.
0: A lot of times people condemn preachers because of their feelings. Not because he done sinned. Not because he done went contrary to the Bible. Some people feelings. Some folks judge people on their feelings.
1: Oh, yeah.
0: How do you feel about something? Oh, now the devil don't like that neither. Sometimes folks, they not only judge the preachers, but they judge each other.
2: Yes, sir.
0: On how they feel.
2: Yes.
0: Two sisters can be at something, or two brothers can be at something, and the one judge the other off how they feel about it. Not on right or wrong, but how they feel. You know, you get in trouble judging people on your feelings.
1: Amen. Oh, yeah.
0: Amen. All right. I might not ever have a shouting message for you, but I'll tell you one thing. I got the word for you. And then when you do shout and run, the next time you'll be running with a clean life.
1: Oh, yeah.
0: All right. Follow me here in Mark chapter 2 and verse 1.
1: Amen.
0: Listen what the Bible say. Come on.
1: And again. He entered into Capernaum. After some days. And there was noise that he was in the house. And straightway. Many were gathered together.
0: In other words, immediately. Oh, yeah. They found out that Jesus was in the house.
1: Oh, yeah.
0: They said, that's where I better go at. It's a good thing to follow where Jesus is.
1: Oh, yeah.
0: Come on.
1: And so much. That there was no room to receive them.
0: The gallop there, that they didn't even have room to receive it. Come on.
1: No, not so much as about the door.
0: You couldn't even get through the door.
1: Amen.
0: Hallelujah to God. Come on.
1: And he preached the word unto them. And they come unto him. Bringing one sick of palsy.
0: They brought one that was sick of the palsy.
1: Which was born of four.
0: Four men had to carry him.
1: Amen.
0: And
1: when they could not come nigh.
0: When they couldn't get nigh the door.
1: Unto him for the press. They uncovered the roof.
0: Then took the roof off.
1: Where he was.
0: My God, let me tell you something. When a man and a woman want to get somewhere in Christ, they'll take the roof off something.
1: Yes, sir. Oh, yeah.
0: When you get serious about your soul,
1: that's right.
0: You will put some extra effort in.
1: That's right. to get

0: you got to get God.
1: Oh, yeah.
0: And then some folk, amen, want God to do something for them, and they just feel like God just owe it to them. Yeah. They don't put no effort in it.
1: That's right.
0: They don't seek God diligently.
1: Oh, yeah.
0: You got to seek God diligently sometimes.
1: Oh, yeah.
0: You got to go out and fall for us.
1: That's right.
0: Don't sit there. Some folk, amen, want money but don't want to work.
1: Lord have mercy.
0: Don't put no effort.
1: Yeah.
0: Amen.
1: Amen.
0: Sometimes you gotta seek God diligently.
1: Oh yeah.
0: Seek Him diligently. Get down to business and realize that your soul is in trouble.
1: Lord have mercy.
0: Realize that you're weak. You're not ready to go to heaven yet. You got to seek Him.
1: Oh, yeah.
0: To make sure that you got them eyes dotted and those T's crossed.
1: Yes, Lord.
0: Read for me here now.
1: And when they come nigh, come nigh.
0: When they come nigh, come nigh.
1: Unto Him for the press.
0: Unto Him for the press.
1: They uncovered the roof where He was.
0: They said, well, if I can't get in the door, let me tell you something. Let's get up here on the roof.
1: Yes, sir.
0: Amen. I want to say to you today, do you want your spiritual blessing bad enough? Do you want your deliverance bad enough?
1: Amen.
0: Do you want your victory bad enough to turn your plate down, to get serious?
1: That's right.
0: To seek God.
1: Oh, yeah.
0: Oh, my God. Help us in here. Come on.
2: Amen.
0: You know, I'm about people being saved.
2: Yes, sir, Bishop.
0: I'm about people being delivered and set free and living a life that's pleasing in God's eyesight. That's what I'm about. Amen. I ain't about foolishness. Amen.
1: Amen.
0: And all kind of old mess. Don't bring me mess.
1: Amen.
0: Don't bring me no mess. Keep me out of that.
1: That's right.
0: Don't bring me no mess and no gossip and no foolishness.
1: Amen.
0: And you better watch all that gossiping.
1: That's right.
0: Because you got a spiritual condition.
1: Oh, yeah.
0: And you tale bearers.
1: Oh,
0: and tattletalers.
1: Yes.
0: You got a spiritual condition and you don't even realize that you got a spiritual condition. Some folks got to spread things.
1: Oh yeah.
0: Because you got a spiritual condition. That ain't nothing natural. That's a spiritual condition. Repeating all kind of stuff. The Bible talks about, you know, hold that and get me Proverbs 16. You know, I'm all over the place. Y'all just follow me in the Bible now. Proverbs 16 and 28. See what the Bible says about it. Don't take my mouth for it. Take what the word say about it. Glory to God. Proverbs chapter 16 and verse 28. Listen what Solomon, let me tell you something, was a wise man. Listen at what he wrote.
1: Amen. An ungodly man.
0: Listen, an ungodly man.
1: Diggeth up evil.
0: My God. You see people going around digging up people's past and digging up stuff that they didn't repent from and stuff that they struggled and then try to overcome. And you got your shovel. Digging it up.
1: Yeah. Oh, yeah.
0: The Bible says you're an ungodly person.
1: That's right.
0: I didn't say it. That's what the Bible said.
1: Oh, yeah.
0: Read it again. What the Bible said.
1: Proverbs chapter 16, verse 27.
0: Come on.
1: An ungodly man.
0: An ungodly man.
1: Diggeth up evil.
0: You, when you go around and dig up evil, you are ungodly.
1: Oh, yeah.
0: I don't care how much you feel. The devil make you feel good now.
1: So that right.
0: Some people feel good and on their way to hell.
1: Oh, that mercy.
0: You can go to hell feeling good.
1: Oh, yeah. Oh, yeah.
0: You can go to hell rejoicing.
1: Yes, sir. Yes, sir.
2: All right.
1: Oh, yeah.
0: Hallelujah to God.
1: That's right.
0: An ungodly man.
1: Diggeth up evil.
0: Diggeth up evil.
1: And in his lips.
0: And listen, and in his lips.
1: There is as a burning fire.
0: I tell you something, in his lips is like a burning fire.
1: Amen.
0: Come on.
1: A forward man.
0: In his lips, what's wrong with his lips? It's like a what?
1: Burning fire.
0: In his lips, that in a, people's mouth set things on fire.
1: Lord have mercy.
0: That chatting.
1: Yeah.
0: Setting things on fire.
1: Oh yeah.
0: That's what I said.
1: That's right.
0: In his lips.
1: There is as a burning fire.
0: There is in his lips as a burning fire.
1: Amen. A forward man.
0: A forward man.
1: So with strife.
0: That mouth will show, it'll do him a sore strife.
1: Oh, yeah.

0: Come on.
1: And a whisperer.
0: And a whisperer.
1: Separative chief friends.
0: Let me tell you something. You whisperers, you got a spiritual condition.
1: Oh, yeah.
0: The Bible said the whisperer.
1: Yes, sir. Separative. That's right.
0: A whisperer.
1: Separative.
0: It'll separate stuff.
1: Oh, yeah.
0: And let me tell you something. In other words, it bring about a division.
1: That's right.
0: When you call division, you of the devil.
1: Tell them that right.
0: Because the Bible says, God said he ain't the author of confusion.
1: Confusion, that's what the Bible says.
0: When a man and a woman calls division, you got a spiritual condition you need to be healed from.
1: That's right.
0: You know, some folk ain't naturally sick, they're spiritually sick.
1: Yes, Lord.
0: Read for me here now. Go take me back to Mark. Y'all follow me here now. Come on.
1: And when they could not come nigh.
0: When they could not come nigh.
1: Unto him for the press.
0: Yes.
1: They uncovered the roof where he was.
0: They uncovered the roof where he was.
1: And when they had broken it up.
0: They tore the roof up.
1: Amen.
0: Somebody else roof at that.
1: Yes, sir.
0: Because they were looking at, I got to get to Jesus.
1: Hallelujah.
0: Tore somebody else roof up.
1: Yes, sir.
0: To get to Jesus.
1: Hallelujah.
0: Why? Because we got an issue here that we need to have solved. Oh, this man got the palsy.
1: That's right.
0: And we're looking for healing.
1: Hallelujah.
0: Come on, read for me.
1: They let down the bed.
0: They let down, after took somebody the roof off, they let down the bed.
1: Wherein the sick of the palsy lay.
0: Where the sick of the palsy lay.
1: When Jesus saw their faith.
0: Look at this. This right here will show you that Jesus put the soul before that sickness the man had.
1: Oh, yeah.
0: When Jesus
1: saw their faith, he said unto the sick of the palsy.
0: He said to the sick of the palsy, this surprised him.
1: Mm-hmm.
0: Because he said to the sick.

0: Christ.
1: No, sir.
0: Be healed. He said, son,
1: thy sins be forgiven thee.
0: Tell you something, God, Jesus put the soul before the natural part.
1: That's right.
0: Oh, yeah.
1: That's right.
0: Some folks sick, is sick physically, so. Mm-hmm. And yes, you deserve you to be healed, but look at this here. Your soul come first.
1: That's right.
0: Your soul come first.
1: Oh, yeah.
0: Somebody could have a physical condition where they're crippled and can't walk.
2: Oh, yeah.
0: And they're crippled and can't walk. But when they are in sin,
1: yes,
0: and spiritually sick,
1: yes,
0: don't you know that limp is not as bad as that soul?
1: Amen. Amen.
0: You can go to heaven limping.
1: Yes, sir. All right.
0: And dragging one foot.
1: Yes, sir.
2: Oh, that's what it says.
0: But you can't go to heaven with sin.
1: Tell them that, right? Going up there.
0: You can't go to heaven with jealousy in you and malice and envy and worldliness.
1: Oh, yeah.
0: Gossip.
1: Yes, sir.
0: Backbiting.
1: Oh, yeah.
0: Causing division.
1: Oh, that mercy.
0: Got a heart full of hatred.
1: Oh, that mercy.
0: Some fool full of anger.
1: Oh, yeah.
0: And if you die with anger in you, you're going to hell.
1: Oh, yeah.
0: Come on, somebody.
1: That's right.
0: Hallelujah to God. Let me tell you something. Folk are spiritually sick.
1: Oh, yeah.
0: And the devil don't let them see that they're spiritually sick.
1: Oh, that mercy.
0: Folk got spiritual conditions.
1: Yes, sir.
0: And the devil will make you feel all right and feel comfortable realizing that you got a spiritual condition that you are ignoring.
1: Amen.
0: All right. Amen.
1: Amen.
0: Sometimes folks got leak in the building.
1: Oh, that mercy.
0: And if you don't do something about that little drip, let it keep on leaking.
2: Lord. Lord, come.
0: Let it keep on leaping.
2: Yes, sir.
0: And you forget about it. Oh, I ain't paying no attention. Some folks put the little bucket there.
1: Yeah.
0: Catch the water. I ain't paying that. I ain't worried about that. Some folks doing their spiritual life like that.
1: Lord, have mercy.
0: They're doing their spiritual life like that.
2: Lord.
0: They're not taking the drip serious.
1: Amen.
0: And let me tell you something. The devil start with one little thing.
1: Oh, yeah.
0: And then that go into something else.
1: Mm-hmm.
0: And then it'll snowball into something else.
1: Oh, yeah.
0: Some folks done walking things. And I'm telling you, I'm warning you, stay out of sin.
1: That's right.
0: Because you can walk in something and it's easily, no restrictions. You can walk in it freely.
1: Mm-mm.
0: But oh, when you realize I got to get out of this,
1: that's right.
0: You just can't walk back out.
1: Oh, that mercy.
0: Now you got to get delivered out of it.
1: Oh, yeah.
2: Lord.
1: Oh, yeah.
0: I know what I'm talking about now.
1: That's right.
0: Some folks then walk into things. And now you try to, you can't walk back out just like you walk in.
1: Mm-mm. That's right.
0: You start with one little blunt. One little can. And now you can't get out of it. And your flesh tell you, oh yes you can. I ain't addicted, I ain't hooked. I can give it up when I want to give it up. I'm just ain't ready. You got a spiritual condition.
1: Oh yeah.
0: You know, when you folks might look at drugs and alcohol as being a natural thing, but let me tell you something. That's a man and a woman that got a spiritual condition.
1: That's right. That's right.
0: That's a spiritual condition.
1: Yeah.
0: Now.
1: Oh, yeah. Oh, yeah.
0: You might look at, oh, no, you know, that's just what I do. And you that's out there talking about, I drink occasionally, just only on my birthday. Let me tell you something, the devil gonna hook you on your birthday.
1: Oh yeah, that's right.
0: And you can have a birthday every day.
1: Amen.
0: I know what I'm talking about.
1: That's right.
0: See, the devil tell you, make you feel good. And I ain't no drinker. I ain't no smoker, but I get drunk or get high just once a year. That's my birthday.
1: Lord have mercy.
0: Some of them say, you know, well, I you know, my anniversary, my

0: wedding anniversary.
1: Yeah. Oh yeah.
0: I get high, drunk, just on that. That day, but other than that, I'd stay away from. Let me tell you something. The devil is gonna hook you.
1: Oh yeah.
0: And you ain't getting loose.
1: That's right.
0: You got your hook now.
2: Yes, sir.
0: Uh-oh. Y'all done got quiet on me.
1: Yes, sir.
0: Glory to God.
1: Oh, yeah.
0: That's what the devil do. You tell you, no, listen, just do it one time.
1: Oh yeah.
0: You fornicators. Well, I don't live with people on a regular basis. And then they think because they got only one person that they live with, that's justified.
1: Amen.
0: Oh, Lord, help me up in here now.
1: Sir.
0: Yeah, yeah, justified. Now, see, I ain't no whoremonger. See, I know I ain't married to him, but I got one person I deal with. There's only one. I ain't no whoremonger. I got one I deal with. But what the devil tell you, that one is not yours.
1: That's right.
0: I only got one that I deal with. And every now and then we hook up.
1: Lord have mercy.
0: Uh-oh.
2: My God.
0: Don't act like y'all don't know what a hookup is, man.
2: Yeah.
0: Some folks, they come and they act like they're so saved. I don't know what you're talking about.
2: Yeah.
0: Let me tell you something. When they first say that, sometimes you ask these young people, you say something to them. I don't know what you're talking about. Right there, you got them. Whenever I hear that, I say, oh, they know. I ain't got to say no more. Don't play no game. You know exactly what I'm talking about.
1: Oh, yeah.
0: You listen now. You ask them something, and then as soon as they tell you, I don't know what you're talking about. They're lying right then.
1: Oh, yeah.
0: Amen.
1: Amen.
0: Come on, read for me here.
3: But there was certain of the scribes.
0: Listen. Jesus put that man's soul before his natural spiritual condition was not the second part. Jesus put that man's soul before his natural sickness.
1: Oh, yeah.
0: There is a difference between natural sickness and spiritual sickness.
1: That's right.
0: Spiritual sickness deal with your soul.
1: Oh, yeah.
0: Natural things might deal with your body. Hallelujah. It's on the natural side. Look at what Jesus said. He didn't tell him to listen, man, get off the bed and walk, not in this right then. He said,
3: Son,
0: thy sins
3: be forgiven thee.
0: Sometimes when people get their sins forgiven, some of them things, other things will leave them.
1: Yes, sir.
0: I'm telling you the truth.
1: Oh, yeah.
0: Sometimes people got things going on with them. And I've seen people that after they got saved, and y'all might not believe this, and some of y'all might can attest to this. There are some people I've seen that they got saved, look like their complexion got brighter or got clearer.
2: Yeah, that happened.
1: Yes, sir.
2: That for sure.
0: Because sin got a shadow to it. Mm-hmm. Now I ain't gonna say now you could turn white the next day. But what I'm saying is that when that glow get on you, God can clean a man up and clean a woman up. They don't look like what they used to do. That's the transformation of the Holy Ghost that's still working today. Read for me. He said, son,
3: thy sins be forgiven thee.
0: Be forgiven thee.
3: But there were certain of the scribes.
0: There were certain of the scribes
3: sitting there.
0: You know, you always have somebody to try to go against something.
1: Oh yeah. Oh yeah. Yes, sir.
0: They right there with Jesus.
1: That's right.
0: But they're trying to find something.
1: Find for. Oh yeah.
0: They should have been looking for the man to be healed. But they weren't looking for that.
1: Mm-mm.
0: Let me see what I can find out.
1: Oh, yeah.
0: Certain scribes.
3: Sitting there. And reasoning in their hearts.
0: Oh, they're reasoning in their hearts.
1: Oh, yeah.
0: Come on.
3: Why doeth this man?
0: You see that? Why does this man
3: does speak blasphemies?
0: Why he speaking blasphemy? Why he talking like this?
1: Yes, sir.
0: Come on.
3: Who can forgive sins?
0: Some folk ain't on the same page with the Lord.
1: I'm telling that, right?
0: That's why they complain about things.
3: Oh, yeah.
0: Because they ain't on the same page with the Spirit.
3: That's right.

0: Come on.
1: Who can forgive sins but God only?
2: Who can forgive sin except us?
1: But God only.
2: Listen, why he talking like this? Because God the only one that can forgive sins. They didn't know who they were talking
1: That's
2: to.
1: Right.
2: You know, they hanging around Jesus and didn't know who he was.
1: Oh, that mercy.
2: Oh, my God.
1: Oh, that mercy.
2: Sometimes people hanging around the church and don't know what the church all about.
1: Tell them that right.
2: Sometimes people say they're going to church, but they don't know Jesus.
1: Oh, that mercy.
2: They in the house sitting right there now.
1: Jesus.
2: Come on.
1: And immediately.
2: Immediately.
1: When Jesus perceived in his spirit.
2: Jesus perceived in his spirit.
1: That they so reasoned within themselves.
2: He knew what was going on with them.
1: Oh, yeah. He said unto them.
2: He said unto them.
1: Why reason ye these things in your hearts?
2: Why are you sitting there planning with this in your heart?
1: Amen. Whether is it easier to say to the sick of the palsy?
2: Why are you trying to figure out why I say it to say it is easy for me to say to the sick of the palsy?
1: Thy sins be forgiven.
2: Thy sin be forgiven.
1: Or to say. Arise.
2: Arise.
1: Take up thy bed and walk.
2: Take up thy bed and walk.
1: But that ye may know.
2: Jesus said, I'm doing this because I want you to know.
1: That the Son of Man. Have power on earth.
2: You got power on earth
1: to forgive sins.
2: I'm going
1: to
2: tell you, any of you out there that need forgiveness, God is a forgiving God.
1: Oh, yeah.
2: I don't care what a man and woman done. If you hadn't blasphemed against the Holy Ghost, let me tell you something. You can get forgiveness from sin.
1: That's
2: now.
1: Right.
2: The Bible says there is forgiveness with sin.
1: Oh, yeah. That's right.
2: There is forgiveness with sin.
1: That's right.
2: I know the devil tell you that. He'll try to hold your past on you and tell you you ain't forgiven yet. But let me tell you something. If you went about it like God said, let me tell you something, you get forgiveness.
1: Oh, yeah.
3: Yes, sir.
2: The devil is a liar.
1: Tell him that, right.
2: We serving a God that can forgive sin.
1: Oh, yeah.
2: I'm telling you right now, he can forgive sin, but you ought to confess and forsake.
1: Oh, yeah. That's
2: the Bible. You got to turn from your sins.
1: Oh, yeah.
2: Everybody under the sound of my voice, you gotta turn from your sins.
1: Oh, yeah. Yes, sir.
2: You gotta get baptized in the name of Jesus Christ. You got to get the gift of the Holy Ghost. You gotta live a holy and a sanctified life. That's what you gotta do to please God.
1: Oh, yeah.
2: I don't care where you are, you can enjoy church, but you gotta obey the Bible.
1: That's right.
2: You can enjoy singing, but you gotta obey the Bible. You can be happy, enjoy the music, but you gotta repent and obey what the Bible say.
1: Oh, yeah.
2: I don't care where you are, you gotta obey what the Bible say. You that's out there got spiritual conditions. When you got a heart full of hate, that's a spiritual condition.
1: That's right.
2: When you jealous and envy,
1: that's right.
2: Full of malice, full of anger, full of rebellion. Don't you know that those are spiritual conditions that you got to be healed spiritually so?
1: Amen.
2: Ain't no shot to take no hate out.
1: Tell that right.
2: Ain't no salve and no cream that you can rub on your chest and say, get this hate out of me.
1: That's right.
2: You need deliverance from the Holy Ghost.
1: Amen.
2: Hallelujah to God. Whatever you struggling and striving with, I'm here to tell you God still delivering. He's still delivering.
1: Amen.
2: He's still delivering. You got a spiritual condition. Some folks got spiritual conditions. You feel all right, you can run track and don't think nothing about it.
1: Oh, yeah.
2: Your health ain't good. You can run and jump. You can stay up all night and get an hour of sleep and be all right. You're all right on the natural side.
1: That's right.
2: But the spiritual side is where the problem is.
1: That's right.
2: God want to heal your spiritual condition.
1: Amen.
2: Some folks got mental issues.
1: Oh, yeah.
2: The devil messes with people's mind.
1: Yes, Lord.
2: Oh, come on, come on, come on, come on. Hallelujah to God. Some folks got emotional issues.
1: That's right.
2: And that's a condition that God got to heal you.
1: Oh, yeah.
3: Help us, Lord.
2: Tell you something, some folks pay money to go to the counselor. But the counselor don't have the power like the Holy Ghost got.
1: That's right. That's right.

0: Amen. Some folks say, I got to get me a counselor. And I got to go to the counselor 3 times a week. Amen. Okay. But let me tell you something. The counselor only could deal with you on the natural side.
1: Amen.
0: They'll take your money and you still have that issue.
1: Tell that right.
0: But let me tell you something. God can heal you.
1: Oh, yeah.
0: From whatever condition you got. You might not have a health problem, but you could have a spiritual problem.
1: Amen.
0: And God wants you to be healed spiritually so. Because your soul is at stake when you got a spiritual condition.
1: Yes, sir.
0: Pride is a spiritual condition.
1: Oh, yeah. Yes, sir.
0: Some folks got so much pride in them.
1: Oh, that mercy.
0: That they won't repent.
1: Tell them that, right?
0: They'll walk by you and step on your toe and then tell you, you stepped on mine.
1: Yes, sir.
0: Pride. Pride want to look good.
1: Yeah. Oh, yeah.
0: Yes, it does.
1: That's right.
0: That's a spiritual condition. Lust is a spiritual condition.
1: Oh, yeah.
0: Worldliness.
1: That's right.
0: Is a spiritual condition.
1: Amen.
0: When you got the world in you.
1: Yes.
0: You know, when you got the world in you, you'll chase the world.
1: Oh, yeah. That's
0: when right. You see a man and a woman doing worldly things, it's something worldly in them
1: that's, right.
0: That's drawing them to the world.
1: That's right. That's right.
0: You got to get the world out you.
1: That's right.
0: Because worldliness is a spiritual condition.
1: Oh, yeah.
0: Come on, not only you got that, let me tell you something. Look at what the Bible say. All ungodliness.
1: Amen.
0: All unrighteousness.
1: Oh, yeah.
0: God is not accepting it.
1: That's right.
0: I'm telling you right now, God can heal your spiritual condition. You might be sick, naturally so, but I'll tell you one thing, if you work on that spiritual part, that other part might just go away. Some folk might be carrying sickness and illness because of what the devil do. When you realize you got the power of God, you tell that thing, get out of my, go for me.
1: Amen.
0: You got a spiritual condition. And God want to heal you from your spiritual condition. When you can't stop lying, you got a spiritual condition.
1: That's right.
0: When you can't stop gossiping, you got a spiritual condition.
1: Oh,
0: it
1: yeah.
0: Ain't just, it ain't natural that you just, oh, I just love to talk. I'm just that
2: oh,
0: oral.
2: He will help you.
0: It's a spiritual condition.
1: Oh, yeah.
2: Just keep crying.
0: When you cause a division and can't get along with nobody, you got a spiritual condition.
1: Oh, yeah.
0: You know, some folks can't get along with nobody.
1: Tell that right.
0: That's a spiritual condition.
1: That's right.
0: They find fault with everything and everybody. That's a spiritual condition.
1: That's right.
0: Now I want you to get me.
2: He will
0: amen.
2: Never leave
0: in
2: you.
0: Proverbs, the Bible says
2: God is
0: you got to confess
1: and forsake.
0: And forsake.
2: Waiting.
0: I'm going to tell you now how you get rid of your spiritual condition, how you can be healed.
1: Amen.
0: First of all, you got to realize
2: oh, just keep
0: that you got a spiritual condition.
1: Yeah.
0: You got to admit to it. You got to realize that I got a spiritual condition. This stuff that I'm doing, this stuff that I'm involved in, it is a spiritual issue. It is not natural.
1: Oh, yeah.
0: Who think that cursing is natural? But cursing...
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Well, good morning, my friends. You got Pastor Ernie Green here from Lutheran in North Tonawanda. And this, week before Father's Day, it's nice to come and talk to you again today. A month ago, I was

Razzle, Bar Cancer Institute, having half of my left lung removed. And I'm still not really back to work. It's hard to get around. I'm still in a lot of pain, but I needed to come and talk to you today. And hopefully I'll be around to do it again next month. So thanks for tuning in to the Lutheran 3.0 WXRL. 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And this is the 56th year of this program. What a great idea this was that Ramblin' Lou Shriver had so many years ago. And I thank his family for continuing in this way. His tradition continues, and we are blessed by it. And this is WXRL, Buffalo's home for classic country music. So as much as possible, I will try to leave you with classic country gospel music today. And we're going to start that right off the bat. And this old-timer that you all remember, we call him Boxcar Willie. He'll be singing, or rather kind of speaking, Peace in the Valley.

and I'm weary, but I must go alone till the Lord comes and calls my soul away. Well, the morning will be so bright, and the lamb will be delight, and the night will be black,

0: Oh Lord, I pray.
1: Oh Lord, I pray. There'll be no sadness.
0: There'll be no sadness.
1: No sorrow.
0: No trouble. No trouble. I see.
1: There'll be
0: peace in the valley
1: for me.

0: Well, the bear will be gentle, and the wolf will be tame, and the lion will lay down by the lamb, and the beast from the wild, they'll be led by a little child, and I'll be changed from this creature that I am. There'll be peace in the valley for me someday. There'll be peace in the valley, Lord, I pray. There'll be no sadness, no sorrow, no trouble I see. There'll be peace in the valley for me.
1: Max Carewilly, and he's looking for the same thing we're all looking for: peace in our lives. Well, we're going to begin our worship this morning in the name of the Father, and of the Son, and of the Holy Spirit. Amen. If we say we have no sin, we deceive ourselves, and the truth is not in us. But if we confess our sins, God, who is faithful and just, will forgive our sins and cleanse us from all unrighteousness. So let us then confess our sins to God our Father. Most merciful God, we confess

we are by nature sinful and unclean. We have sinned against you in thought, word, and deed, by what we have done, by what we have left undone. We have not loved you with our whole heart. We have not loved our neighbors as ourselves, and we justly deserve your present and eternal punishment. But for the sake of your Son, Jesus Christ, have mercy on us. Forgive us, renew us, and lead us, so that we may delight in your will and walk in your ways to the glory of your holy name. Amen. Now, if this in fact was your confession, that Almighty God in his mercy has given his only Son to die for you, and for his sake forgives you all of your sins, as a called and ordained servant of Christ and by his authority, I therefore forgive you all of your sins in the name of the Father, and of the Son, and of the Holy Spirit. Amen. We're going to go back to some more music right now. Before we do that, I want to let you know that we're going to be working from the Epistle of Romans today. We're working from the 5th chapter of Romans. So if you want to get that ready, so you can follow along once we get to that, that would be great. But we're going to start with chapter 5. Right now, we're going to continue with a little bit of music here. And this is going to be Alan Jackson. Alan Jackson is going to be singing an old standard called In the Garden. Here he is, Alan Jackson.

Alan Jackson, in the garden. We hear this every once in a while here on this program, and I usually use somebody else singing.

In this one, it's a nice song by a female voice too. So when Loretta Lynn sings, it sounds entirely different. But it's felt like hearing Alan Jackson sing, and we're going to hear a little bit more from Alan in just a little bit. You know, sadly his career is about over, and it's been a sad thing to watch that shut down over the years. Oh. Pray for Alan Jackson. As I said, we're going to be working from the Epistle of Romans, chapter 5. I'm going to begin at verse 8. But God shows his love for us in that while we were still sinners, Christ died for us. Since therefore we have now been justified by his blood, much more shall we be saved by him from the wrath of God. For while we were enemies, we were reconciled to God by the death of his Son. Much more, now that we are reconciled, shall we be saved by his life? More than that, we also rejoice in God through our Lord Jesus Christ, through whom we have now received reconciliation. That is the word of the Lord. Well, grace to you and peace from God our Father and the Lord Jesus Christ. Amen. Yeah, from the time I was very young, I have been able to get a good idea of the type of people I encounter. You know, not by their clothing or their haircuts, not by the color of their eyes or their skin or education. I got even better at this when I was a police officer. You see, what I look at are people's hands. I look for signs of the sun. I look for the signs of calluses. I look for cuts. I look for scars. I look for manicures. You know, the eyes might be the windows to the soul, but the hands, they tell me a lot more. You know, I see the hands of people who come up to the communion rail. You receive the body of Christ with your hands wide open. And then I say, not to judge, but it gives me an idea of how hard you work, how hard you serve. I can see in some hands that you spent years, you know, typing on a keyboard or writing with a pen. Your knuckles show it very well. It shows that you're a worker. Your hands can prove that you've worked with bricks or concrete, and they show that you're a farmer. And you know, whenever I see a picture of Jesus, I look at his hands. Artists typically show him with perfectly manicured nails and blemish-free skin, but you know, even before that Jesus took the nails for our sins, he worked with his father Joseph as a carpenter. They were stonemasons. Now you have to know that both Joseph and Jesus would have had cuts and bruises on their hands. They would have had blisters and buildup calluses on both of their hands. You know, they would have had dirty hands. And we should always expect to see Jesus with dirty hands because Jesus had the dirtiest job in human history. You know, Paul sets us straight when he writes that while we were still sinners, Christ died for us. You know, the hands of Jesus took the water from the Samaritan woman at the well. Those same hands raised people from the dead. Those same hands mixed spit and dirt together to bring sight to the blind. Those hands fed thousands of people with just a couple of fish and less than a half a dozen loaves of bread. Those hands calmed the storm as Christ walked on the sea. Those hands washed the feet of his disciples. And then, as it were not enough, the dirty hands of Jesus took the nails for us. Those dirty hands are nailed to the cross to clean up the mess that we made. All that in a brief whirlwind, 3-year ministry. That didn't end at his death on the cross. His hands still deliver today because Jesus restores our broken spirits. The hands of Jesus embraces our loneliness. The hands of the Savior brings us healing of body and soul.
You know, and

once you get to Lent, a midweek message I like to use has a song, Chief of Sinners, Though I Be. That's a wonderful hymn, wonderful old hymn. But it reminds us that no matter how much we have sinned, even if we have been the most awful sinner, Jesus still died for each of us the same. It tells us that Jesus loves us all the same. He loves us till the end. It tells us he got his hands dirty for each of us. He held nothing back in his quest to save us from our sins. Clearly, Christ gave us everything. And Chief of Sinners, Though I Be, it's a hymn of praise and thanksgiving for all that Jesus has done for us and, well, still does for us. He heals us. He forgives us. He lifts us up when we fall down. He calls us to follow him. He keeps us on the path that leads us to life everlasting. That's a hymn that thanks Jesus for being with us to care for our needs now and for all eternity. Mostly though, that hymn reminds us that Jesus died a horrible death for you and for me. And none of us deserves his mercy and grace. Oh, chief of sinners though we be, Jesus bled and died for me. I wish I would have had that hymn on CD today so I could have played that for you. Sadly, I don't. But you know it. You remember it. And this hymn and these verses from Paul take us right to the heart of the gospel, that while we were still sinners, Jesus forgives us. Jesus still loves us. And once those sins are forgiven, they're gone. They're gone for all of eternity. If you ask Jesus what sins you've confessed to him, his answer would be, I don't remember, because they are forgiven and they are forgotten. And that's why I pray today that we would never believe that we are worthy. Yet Jesus still died for us and for our salvation. I pray that the hands that took the nails for us would continue to heal us and embrace us. Most of all, today I pray that we'd get our hands dirty as we serve others in Jesus' name. Not to take the nails, but to bring the love of God to those who need it most. And that means, well, all God's children need it. And they need it through Jesus Christ our Lord. Amen. So God bless you today as we seek places to get our hands dirty in the joy and the strength of the Lord. Amen. Well, I'm going to play some more music here because we can. And as long as we got Alan Jackson ready to go here, we're going to continue with some more Alan Jackson. And this is a great one for right now called Turn Your Eyes Upon Jesus.

It's a great idea. How much better would our lives be if our eyes were always turned to Jesus? Well, let's pray. Heavenly Father, we thank and praise you. Blessed are you because you are the Lord of heaven and earth. You have given mercy to us daily, mercies that are new. And you did this when you created and you sent your Son, Jesus Christ, to live the perfect life, to bring us forgiveness, to bring us saving faith so that we would have eternal salvation in him. We are repentant and we are thankful for these things, Lord. So, Heavenly Father, we gathered in the name of Christ our Lord. And once again, we say thank you for all these gifts. We say that, Father, we don't deserve these gifts. We know that we are sinful people. And we deserve hellfire. We deserve eternal damnation. But that's not what you give us. You give us your very best. So, Lord, thank you for that. And Heavenly Father, we thank you for all these things. In the name of Jesus Christ who strengthens us, we thank you once again for the greatest gift. And that is Jesus Christ, our Lord, in whose name we pray. Amen. Oh, Father, we're getting close to the end here. So before we close with another hymn by Alan Jackson, I'm going to say to all of you listening, the Lord bless you and keep you. The Lord make his face shine upon you and be gracious to you. The Lord look upon you with his favor and grant you all his never-ending peace. Amen. Yeah, we're going to close with some Alan Jackson again. And we're going to close with one even more familiar than what we just played. And that's going to be How Great Thou Art.

0: Well, God bless you. The remainder of your month of June, and I will talk to you again in July. Have a blessed summer. Don't get too much heat, and be safe. God loves you. In Jesus' name, amen.
1: 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Be sure to listen next Sunday morning at 9 for another inspirational half hour of Lutheran's Trio. 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

How do you react to a warning light on the dashboard of your car? Do you get anxious? Do images of you stranded on the interstate in a downpour with no cell service start to flash through your mind? Do you get the sinking feeling that all of a sudden you're driving a 2,000-pound ticking time bomb? Or do you assume that it's probably not a big deal? It'll clear out on its own eventually. I suppose it's part of the providence of God that if you have two people sharing a car, usually you balance each other out on this question. One of you wants the check engine light fixed yesterday. The other would be content to cover it with a smiley face sticker. But together, sooner or later, you'll get it to a car mechanic who can tell you what you actually need. The blessing and the curse of the car warning light is that sometimes it steers you away from potential danger. Other times, however, it's a false indication because there's a glitch in the system. Or maybe you didn't tighten down your gas cap, which is a common cause for the check engine light, but doesn't tell you anything about the functionality of your engine. Or maybe the light came on because the humidity or temperature outside changed and it has nothing to do with the car at all. There are thousands of possible causes for a car warning light, and sometimes you need a qualified mechanic to help you sort it all out. But maybe I avoid the mechanic because I'm afraid of what it'll cost me. Or maybe I'm too preoccupied or proud to admit that I need help. Or maybe in a few decades, car warning lights will be irrelevant for most of us. Maybe all cars will be self-driving, and somebody else can worry about fixing them. Self-driving car companies tell us that their robo-taxis are already safer than human-driven cars. One company reports that their data has shown a 90% decrease in serious injury or worse crashes for its cars compared to the average human driver. But also, passengers have shared videos of themselves trapped inside robo-taxis that are stuck driving in circles or lost in parking garages or frozen by some false indication. The same companies that tell us their self-driving cars are safer have to continually roll out new software updates because robo-taxis illegally passed stop school buses or witlessly drove through flooded streets. In Austin, a self-driving car blocked an ambulance responding to an emergency. In San Francisco, a cat was killed by a driverless vehicle. In California, a child was struck. The child survived with only minor injuries. When the self-driving car detected the child darting out from behind a double-parked SUV, it braked hard, reduced its speed from 17 miles an hour to 6, perhaps much quicker than an average distracted human driver would have, possibly saving the child's life. Whether or not you're sold on autonomous vehicles, the conversation here reminds us that when it comes to driving, there are bigger issues than check engine lights. Issues like who owns the vehicle and who is responsible for it? Who tells it where to go and how to get there? I bring all this up, not because I want to talk with you about cars. I bring it up because I want to talk with you about anxiety, which, like a flashing check engine light, alerts you that something needs attention under the hood, but also there are bigger issues in the background. Anxiety is like a warning light for your soul. But we have indications that our culture may be suffering from an epidemic of chronic anxiety, a warning system that's out of control. Consider the 2024 book by psychologist Jonathan Haidt titled The Anxious Generation, How the Great Rewiring of Childhood is Causing an Epidemic of Mental Illness, which cites studies that show how rates of anxiety for people under 30 have been steadily climbing for the last 15 years. Since the introduction of the smartphone, anxiety has been climbing like a steady slog up Mount Doom. But it's not just young people. Even among people close to this program, the Lutheran Hour, who tend to be on the older side, of all the booklets that we offer, booklets about God and Jesus and differences in Christianity.

Christian denominations and views on the afterlife, of all the booklets that we offer, the most popular, the most requested and downloaded are two. One titled Journey Through Depression and the other Journey Through Anxiety. If you are someone who struggles with depression or anxiety, you're not alone. And if you're not currently struggling in this way, someone close to you probably is. That's why we're talking about it. Next week, we'll talk about depression. This week, we're talking about the journey through anxiety. Mental health professionals define anxiety in relation to fear. Fear is an unsettling emotion in response to a present threat, whether real or perceived. Fear is present tense, but anxiety is future oriented. It's a response to a potential threat. The threatening thing hasn't happened yet, but it could happen. So anxiety is like a warning light. The light tells you that it's possible something bad will happen in the future, so you should see what you can do about it now. Or it's also possible that the light is a false indication, and the system needs to be reset, and the code's cleared out, and the light turned off. But probably not covered with a smiley face sticker. Yeah, don't do that. So what does the Bible have to say about anxiety? In the Bible, the word anxiety, sometimes translated as worry, also has the more neutral meaning of care or concern. For example, in one place, the Bible uses this word to describe how a loving husband and a wife are concerned for each other, recognizing that a married man is anxious to please his wife and that a married woman is anxious to please her husband. 1 Corinthians chapter 7, verses 33 and 34. Being anxious here doesn't mean something bad. It just means that you care, that you're concerned. So if the check engine light is making your wife nervous, take it to the mechanic already. Show her you care. Preaching to myself here. We feel concern for the future because God created us with an internal warning system. We were made by God wonderfully and fearfully, the Bible says, which means that unlike non-human creatures, we have this God-given capacity to care about the future. So in the right context, some anxiety can be good when it functions as cautious concern. It's a biological, God-given response that helps keep you and others safe. As the Bible says, the prudent person sees danger and hides himself, but the simple go on and suffer for it. Proverbs 22, verse 3. In other words, check your tires before you drive. The blessing and curse of these warning lights for the soul is that sometimes they steer us toward appropriate caution, but other times they malfunction. If you've ever struggled with anxiety, as I have, you know what this is like. You don't know what the future holds, but you assume the worst. Your mind spins, your heart races, your palms sweat. You feel a pit in your stomach. You can't sleep at night. No matter what you do, the warning lights won't go off. And you can't tell the difference between real danger and false alarms. You're driving in circles, lost. And someone somewhere needs to send over a software update. You don't need the Bible to tell you that this is not a good way to live. Any wise soul mechanic will tell you the same. And maybe a well-trained mechanic could help you sort some things out in your soul. The study of soul mechanics is traditionally called psychology. Psychology means study of the soul. Psychologists and other trained mental health professionals are like soul mechanics. Some are more reliable than others, but in general, they have studied the human psyche.

destination, about life's value and meaning and purpose, you have left the discipline of psychology and entered into the territory of theology. The word psychology means talk about the human soul. The word theology means talk about the destination. Theology is traditionally defined as God talk, but we can put it in these terms too. Theology is talk about where you're headed, where you set your sights, what you seek. Martin Luther, the German theologian after whom this program is named, said it like this: a God is that to which we look for all good, that to which your heart clings and entrusts itself. What you seek first, that is your God. For example, it's common to hear this advice: just follow your heart, or you have to find yourself, or this above all, to thine own self be true. If someone shares that advice with you, realize that you have left the topic of soul maintenance and entered into the field of theology, because they're telling you to make yourself into your God. Sadly, this is what some mental health professionals advise. They practice as misguided theologians. But to be fair, some of us theologians practice as amateur soul mechanics. For both, it's better that we stay in our own lanes, which is why, as a theologian, I am not going to give you much practical advice on how to manage your anxiety. But I am going to talk to you about God, and I will keep calling you away from that little God we call the self. That poor, miserable, misguided creature trying to be a self-driving vehicle who keeps getting lost in parking garages. In several places, the Bible calls to us, don't be anxious. Some hear this as just another religious condemnation, or maybe a bit of self-help advice. But the Bible is not a book of soul mechanics. It's not trying to fix your soul in isolation as an autonomous vehicle. The Bible is always talking theology, the relationship between the soul and her creator. The Bible is an account of the journey that we have all begun with our creator. We all have the same creator, which means that we all have the same origination. But while there is only one possible origin, there are two possible destinations. Either we return to our creator, or we try to replace our creator. And the second option will never work, because only our creator knows us. Only our creator can fulfill us. Only God can bring us home. Yourself can't fulfill you any more than a robo-taxi can function without an internet connection. But human beings aren't cars. We're living, breathing, relational, responsible beings. We were made to relate to our creator. And God doesn't try to control us like automated vehicles. God talks with us like a loving father relates to his children. And when we turn away from him, he sends us signs to turn us back, warnings to get our attention. When Jesus of Nazareth appeared on the scene, he offered both signs and warnings. For those who trusted Jesus and followed him, his words had a recalibrating effect. He helped people sort out which threats were real and which were false. Listen to this portion of Jesus' teaching, reported by an early follower of his named Matthew. In Matthew chapter 6, Jesus said, "I say to you, do not be anxious about your life, what you will eat or drink, nor about your body, what you will wear. Life and the body are more than food and clothing, aren't they? Look at the birds.

birds of the air. They don't plant or harvest or gather into barns, and yet your Father in heaven feeds them. And you are worth much more than birds, aren't you? And which of you, by being anxious, can add a single step to the journey of his life? And why are you anxious about clothing? Consider the lilies of the field, how they grow. They neither toil nor spin thread. Yet I tell you, not even Solomon in all his glory was clothed like one of these. Now if God so clothes the grass of the field, which is here today and tomorrow is thrown into the oven, how much more will he not clothe you, O you of little faith? And so do not be anxious, saying, what shall we eat? What shall we drink? What shall we wear? Because the nations seek after all these things, and your Father in heaven knows that you need all these things. But seek first the kingdom, the rule and reign of God and his righteousness, and all these things will be added to you. So do not be anxious about tomorrow, because tomorrow will be anxious for itself. Each day has enough trouble of its own. Matthew chapter 6. Jesus assumes that in this life, we will have anxiety. Both the healthy, cautious care kind and the unhealthy, worrisome variety. Jesus knows that for a long time now, we've been trying to drive ourselves on corrupted software, speeding toward a dead end that will destroy us. Our God-given warning systems have been decalibrated. But even functioning well, the warning lights won't tell you where to go. They may help or hinder you on the way, but they won't tell you which destination to seek. They won't tell you how to get there, and they cannot tell you who owns the car. That information has to come from elsewhere. Jesus, he is more than your soul mechanic. He said things that only the owner has the right to say. He did things that only the creator can do. He gave himself as the beginning and the end, your origin and destination. He's the king come to recalibrate the world, because somewhere along the way, humanity took a wrong turn. We got headed in the wrong direction, away from God and into ourselves. And Jesus is God's sign. Turn back to me, he says. But when he came, people just like us, people got so upset, so scandalized that a first century donkey driving Jewish day laborer would have the audacity to tell us how to drive our high performance autonomous selves that we had him killed, crucified. 3 days later, though, God, his Father, raised him from the dead, because Jesus is more than a sign. He's your only way home. Sometime back in the mid-1980s, before there were standardized warning lights on dashboards, my family was caravanning cross-country with another family somewhere out west in the mountains. We were riding along a gravel road, and without warning, both vehicles, each at the same time, blew out a tire. And we were stranded on the roadside in the middle of nowhere for an hour or more. And I am sure that it was stressful for the parents. But for us kids, it was just an opportunity to get out and stretch our legs and look around and climb around and play in the creek, to have one more adventure on our way back home. When Jesus calls you not to be anxious, it's not a demand to fix yourself. It's an invitation to rest like a child and let God, your Father, deal with whatever comes tomorrow. You're not a self-driving vehicle, but you are part of God's fleet. And sometimes you are called on to be the driver and the problem solver to help get God's children home again. In that context, some anxiety can be good.

0: helps you care. But anxiety will not be doing its God-given job until it leads you to take it all to the Lord in prayer, to cast all your anxieties on Him because He cares for you, because you're worth it to Him, more valuable than birds or cars, worth dying for, and even better than a mechanic. Your Father knows exactly what you need. In the name of Jesus, amen.
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0: Thank you, Mark. 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Chris serves as our U.S. Ministries Content Manager. 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
2: Great to be here.
0: So I briefly mentioned in this message that this is the beginning of a three-part series following this theme of journey through. So we got journey through anxiety, journey through depression, journey through ambition. And these messages are meant to cross-pollinate sort of with other ministry resources that Lutheran Hour Ministries does and offers. So would you just tell us a little bit about those resources?
2: Yeah, sure. So we have a Project Connect booklet ministry. And so each of these messages are also in booklet form. We actually have four. So Journey Through Anxiety, Journey Through Depression. We have a Journey Through Addiction and Journey Through Ambition, or what we call the Rat Race. Okay. We also have LHM Learn courses. So these are online courses that have similar content, but they're in the form of an online course. And so you can access them digitally on your phone or on your computer, those kinds of things. And then we also have something called a Nurturing Your Faith study. This is a study that's both printed in the Lutheran Layman and it's online as well, with a video component and study questions, those kinds of things.
0: So how might someone use these booklets as a ministry or outreach resource?
2: We have a lot of churches who use Project Connect booklets in their ministry in different ways. A lot of them have displays at their churches in the lobby, and they have multiple booklets on there, and people can take the booklets for free and just see that they're booklets, not just for these four topics, of course. We've got dozens and dozens of topics that churches can order. And so that's one way. It's just a free resource for people to grab. Another way is for churches to use them at outreach events, at a festival or something like that. They would be at a booth and they might hand these out as free resources to help people. Another way is for churches to use them as visitor gifts. And so they might use the booklet, Who is Jesus? Or Why Did Jesus Have to Die? Very basic Christian understanding. Or Why Do I Have to Go to Church? Topics that in someone who hasn't been to church in a while or who is new to church might benefit from. And they can get a little understanding of what the church believes is important. Another way is individuals can use them just as a resource to give friends who maybe either they don't know Jesus or they're going through a particular season in their life. You know, we have booklets on breast cancer and again, these mental health issues, that kind of thing.
0: Lots of ways to go deeper with these mental health kinds of topics,
2: yeah.
0: And it's all available there at LHM.org.
2: Exactly.
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1: Jesus, remember us in your kingdom and teach us to pray. Our Father, who art in heaven, hallowed be thy name. Thy kingdom come, thy will be done, on earth as it is in heaven. Give us this day our daily bread, and forgive us our trespasses, as we forgive those who trespass against us. And lead us not into temptation, but deliver us from evil. For thine is the kingdom, and the power, and the glory, forever and ever. Amen. The Lord bless you and keep you. The Lord make his face shine upon you and be gracious to you. The Lord look upon you with his favor and give you peace. Amen.
0: 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I'm Mark Eicher. 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

0: Hey, get away for a day and go day tripping with WXRL. 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

special things that I want to do before I'm gone. I want to wear him out on that Opry stage and sing his favorite song. I want to walk our daughter down the aisle. And then my last request,

0: there's a party going on every Sunday right here on WXRL. Hi, everybody. This is Jimmy Sturr inviting you to join LJ with Polka Jamboree. 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Tell your friends all about it. 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
1: Good morning and welcome to your Hour with God. I'm Galen Papura, pastor of St. John's Lutheran Church in Depew. We are so glad to have you with us as we hear our Lord's word and bring him praises in this broadcast of our worship service. Your announcer will lead you through the service, and we invite you to join us for the next 59 minutes in worshiping our God. 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
2: Good morning. Thank you for joining us this morning on this, the third Sunday after Pentecost. My name is Suzanne Sabadage, and I will be leading you this morning as we worship and sing praise to our God. We hope you feel as if you are here with us in person, and we certainly hope you are blessed as you hear the good news of God's love for you. Our order of worship is Divine Service 1 on page 151 of Lutheran Service Book. 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
3: The Lord
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3: The third Sunday after Pentecost.

Pentecost, we're going to follow the order of service as you see it before you in your worship bulletin. Last day that the choir's singing until what, September, Camden? So, yeah. So it's the final singing for choir. We're in for a special treat this morning as Camden, you just get to conduct, right? And Lois is going to be playing the piece for us. So. God bless you, Lois, as you lead us this morning. So very excited about that. Announcements, I don't have a whole lot, but as you came in for the last couple of weeks out in the fellowship area, you would have noticed that there's a whiteboard, an announcement at the top of it that if you know anybody or if you yourself have been impacted by cancer, and would like to list the name on that sheet, we would encourage you to do that. That's particularly for our Ride for Roswell team as they gear up to go out and ride this year. They'd like to have those names of folks that have been impacted, particularly from our community, in their minds and in their prayers that morning. So feel free to jot down names on that board. And then, like I said, they'll be thinking about you or your loved ones or your friends, whatever it may be, on that morning as they gear up to ride. So again, it's out in the fellowship area. You can see it. It's a white poster board. The next adult class, the next new member class, is going to be this coming Wednesday, the 17th at 6 p.m. For anybody that might be interested in that. Sue, good to see you. Welcome back. But the journey, quite a journey for you, but you're here, and our hearts are rejoicing that you're here, so welcome back. And you had a good chauffeur, right? There you go. Anything else for the good of the group that I'm forgetting? Everything else should be printed in your worship bulletin. So with that, let's join together in Luther's morning prayer. I thank you, my Heavenly Father, through Jesus Christ, your dear Son, that you have kept me this night from all harm and danger, and I pray that you would keep me this day also from sin and every evil, that all my doings and life may please you. For into your hands I commend myself, my body and soul, and all things. Let your holy angel be with me, that the evil foe may have no power over me. Amen. Please stand for the opening hymn.

In the name of the Father, and of the Son, and of the Holy Spirit. Amen. Beloved in the Lord, let us draw near with a true heart and confess our sins unto God our Father, beseeching him in the name of our Lord Jesus Christ to grant us forgiveness. Our help is in the name of the Lord, who made heaven and earth. I said, I will confess my transgressions unto the Lord, and you forgave the iniquity of my sin. O Almighty God, merciful Father, I, a poor, miserable sinner, confess unto you all my sins and iniquities with which I have ever offended you and justly deserved your temporal and eternal punishment. But I am heartily sorry for them and sincerely repent of them. And I pray you of your boundless mercy and for the sake of the holy, innocent, bitter sufferings and death of your beloved Son, Jesus Christ, to be gracious and merciful to me, a poor sinful being. Upon this your confession, I, by virtue of my office as a called and ordained servant of the Word, announce the grace of God unto all of you, and in the stead and by the command of my Lord Jesus Christ, I forgive you of all your sins, in the name of the Father, and of the Son, and of the Holy Spirit. Amen.

0: The Lord be with you.
1: And also with you.
0: Let us pray. Almighty and eternal God, in your word, in the word of your apostles and prophets, you have proclaimed to us your saving will. Grant us faith to believe your promises, that we may receive eternal salvation through Jesus Christ our Lord, who lives and reigns with you and the Holy Spirit, ever one God, now and forever. Amen. Please have a seat.

0: Well, good morning.
1: Good morning.
0: I just wanted to start far off today just with a word of thanks. First of all, for choir, I'm very thankful for the music we've created throughout the years, as well as the atmosphere that we've built together. Just our main today just Camp Smith Bills. Camden, thank you so much for that. I love being here, you know. And as much as I love coming here to share some music, it's also nice to hear that you guys enjoy doing this. So thank you very much for that. And thank you guys for listening. Thank you very much. There are some folks today that unfortunately could not be here today that I'm very thankful for. And I do want to make out one note of one person in particular, Karen, that is not here today. Do you guys know roughly about how long Karen was a part of the choir? By any chance?
2: Forever.
0: A very long time. She's not able to be here today, but we know she's watching. So thank you very much, Karen, for the time you've had with us so far. And also a word of thanks again for listening to us. And also, choir is going to be starting up next September. We've had many new people join us throughout the year so far. Some just joined us a month or two ago, some half a year ago and a year ago. So we have a lot of different people here coming here from different walks of life. So I encourage you guys would like to know what we do or are interested at all, please let me know, because it's a pretty amazing thing what we're doing here. So thank you guys again, and here it is, until we see you.

0: The Old Testament reading is from Exodus chapter 19, verses 2 through 8. The people of Israel sent out from Rephidim and came into the wilderness of Sinai, and they encamped in the wilderness. There Israel camped before the mountain while Moses went up to God. The Lord called to him out of the mountain, saying, "Thus you shall say to the house of Jacob and tell the people of Israel, You yourselves have seen what I did to the Egyptians and how I bore you on eagle's wings and brought you to myself. Now, therefore, if you will indeed obey my voice and keep my covenant, you shall be my treasured possession among all peoples, for all the earth is mine, and you shall be to me a kingdom of priests and a holy nation. These are the words that you shall speak to the people of Israel." So Moses came and called the elders of all the people and set before them all these words that the Lord had commanded him. All the people answered together and said, "All that the Lord has spoken, we will do." And Moses reported the words of the people to the Lord. This is the word of the Lord.
1: Thanks be to God.
0: Please join in the responsive reading of Psalm 100.
2: Make a joyful noise to the Lord, all the earth.
3: Serve the Lord with gladness.
2: Come into his presence with singing. Know that the Lord, he is good. It is he who made us, and we are his.
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2: Enter his gates with thanksgiving
3: and his courts with praise.
2: Give thanks to him. Bless his name.
3: For the Lord is good.
2: His steadfast love endures forever.
3: And his faithfulness to all generations.
0: The epistle reading is from Romans chapter 5, verses 1 through 8. Therefore, since we have been justified by faith, we have peace with God through our Lord Jesus Christ. Through him, we have also obtained access by faith into his grace in which we stand, and we rejoice in hope of the glory of God. More than that, we rejoice in our sufferings, knowing that suffering produces endurance, and endurance produces character, and character produces hope, and hope does not put us to shame, because God's love has been poured into our hearts through the Holy Spirit, who has been given to us. For while we were still weak, at the right time, Christ died for the ungodly. For one will scarcely die for a righteous person, though perhaps for a good person, one would dare even to die. But God shows his love for us in that while we were still sinners, Christ

0: died for us. This is the word of the Lord.
1: Thanks be to God. Alleluia. Lord, to whom shall we go? You have the words of eternal life. Alleluia. Alleluia.
0: Please stand, if able, for the reading of the Holy Gospel. The Holy Gospel according to St. Matthew, chapter 9, verses 35 through chapter 10, verse 8.
1: Glory to you, O Lord.
0: Jesus went throughout all the cities and villages, teaching in their synagogues and proclaiming the gospel of the kingdom and healing every disease and every affliction. When he saw the crowds, he had compassion for them because they were harassed and helpless, like sheep without a shepherd. Then he said to his disciples, "The harvest is plentiful, but the laborers are few. Therefore, pray earnestly to the Lord of the harvest to send out laborers into his harvest." And he called to him his 12 disciples and gave them authority over unclean spirits to cast them out and to heal every disease and every affliction. The names of the 12 apostles are these: first, Simon, who is called Peter, and Andrew his brother; James the son of Zebedee, and John his brother; Philip and Bartholomew; Thomas and Matthew the tax collector; James the son of Alphaeus and Thaddeus; Simon and Cananean; and Judas Iscariot, who betrayed him. These 12 Jesus sent out, instructing them, "Go nowhere among the Gentiles and enter no town of the Samaritans, but go rather to the lost sheep of the house of Israel, and proclaim as you go, saying, 'The kingdom of heaven is at hand.' Heal the sick, raise the dead, cleanse lepers, cast out demons. You received without paying, give without pay." This is the gospel of the Lord.
2: Praise to you, O Christ. After hearing God's word, we confess our faith in the words of the Apostles' Creed. I believe in God, the Father Almighty, maker of heaven and earth, and in Jesus Christ, his only Son, our Lord, who was conceived by the Holy Spirit, born of the Virgin Mary, suffered under Pontius Pilate, was crucified, died, and was buried. He descended into hell. The third day he rose again from the dead. He ascended into heaven and sits at the right hand of God the Father Almighty. For thence he will come to judge the living and the dead. I believe in the Holy Spirit, the Holy Christian Church, the communion of saints, the forgiveness of sins, and the resurrection of the body, and the life everlasting. Amen. Please have a seat.
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My dear brothers and sisters in Christ Jesus, grace to you and peace to you from God, our Father, our Lord and Savior, Jesus Christ. Amen. So there was a man who once complained to his pastor that the church was always asking for something. Every Sunday, he said, it's give, give, give. Now, the pastor took all that this man had to say in. And then he thought, and he smiled back at the man and replied, thank you. I think that you have given one of the finest definitions of Christianity. One of the finest definitions I've ever heard of Christianity. You know, as the pastor saw it, there was more truth in that statement than the man perhaps intended. It's true. The heart of the Christian faith is, in fact, all about giving, isn't it? And of course, it begins with our good and gracious giving God, right? And how he gives to you and me over and over and over again. Just think about it for a second. He gives us life. He gives us breath. He creates. He provides. He preserves. He gives of his love so freely. He gives to you and me of his Son, our Jesus, who gives of us his presence, his promises. A Jesus who gives to you and me his word, who gives to us very, very personally his body and his blood, offering for you and me forgiveness and life through contrition and repentance. And as this our Jesus gives and gives and gives, he sees us so very personally. How he sees our every single need and responds compassionately and lovingly, just as he did for those people that we encounter in the gospel for today. Here's how St. Matthew put it. When he saw the crowd, he had compassion for them because they were harassed and helpless, like sheep without a shepherd. You see, my friends, I think that this speaks so well to the heart of God. This is how our God works. He sees need and he responds. He's present in our world, in our lives, in the lives of his people. He's in touch with what's happening and he responds according to his loving kindness and according to his will. And that's sometimes the difficult part for us, isn't it? He gives to you and me what is needed at just the right moment and at just the right time. Now, of course, in thinking about this, there is no greater example to God's receptiveness and the outpouring of his love than the cross itself. It's on that cross that our God in Christ saw the needs of the world and so freely gave of himself compassionately and genuinely for the life of the world. In today's gospel, my friends, I think we see just how in tune our Savior is with the people that he claims his own, you and me.

our Jesus is in touch with our lives. He's present. He's active. He knows our burdens. He knows our griefs. He knows our frustrations, our anxieties, our questions, our sometimes emptiness and even loneliness. He knows when you and I are harassed, in other words, distraught, just as he did those people in the gospel. He sees it. He recognizes it. He's stirred by it. And he responds to it because, my friends, that's what love does. You see, you and me have a personal Savior who is personally for us. This past week, I read a quote by a theologian by the name of Chad Bird. Here's what he said. God doesn't love everyone the same. Now, I have to admit, at first, I was taken back by this quote. I wanted to disagree with it a bit. But as I read a little bit further, Chad Bird then went on to explain, whoever you are, your Father loves you differently than he loves other people. You are more than a grain of sand in the vast desert called humanity. He formed you in the womb. He's plumbed the depths of your being and is intimately acquainted with every fine detail of who you are. Just as you are, he loves you fully and yet uniquely. He loves you as his dear own child. We have a one-of-a-kind God who loves the one-of-a-kind you. It's true. The message of the church is give, give, give. As we are pointed over and over and over again to our God who uniquely loves us and who gives and gives and gives to us sheep, who have the confidence in knowing that we aren't shepherdless. What a beautiful message, wouldn't you say? What reassurance and what hope. But here's the thing. There's more to this message of give, give, give, you see? And here's what I mean. This unique love that you and I have been given over and over and over again, it's a unique love also meant for you and me to share. You see, I don't think it's a coincidence that right after Jesus shares this compassion with the crowd, that he follows it up with these words, the heart is abundant. But the laborers are few. God, without doubt, is at work in this world. That's why the harvest is abundant. The field is never barren, not a chance. There are lives, my friends, that are ready to be touched. There are people that we know who are longing for peace and hope, people who are willing to hear. And here's the best part. God invites you and me to join in with him as laborers, to be the people who affirm with our own lives the work that he's doing, to personally share our unique story and how God has touched us and made a difference for you and me, to be laborers of his love, even when it's hard, to be workers in the field, seeing the needs that are around us and responding compassionately and lovingly, all the while standing firm on the foundation of Christ and his model. To be laborers, you see, laborers who have received without charge and who give without charge and

other words, a people who give not for the purposes of personal gain or puffed out chest, but a people who give because that's what love does. Now, of course, all of this sounds great, but let's be real. Giving at times can be challenging, right? That's where things can get a little tricky for you and me. Sometimes we're just not in the mood to give out love, to give of ourselves, to give of our time. And then there are those days when we have no room for it. Too much is already going on in our lives. No time, no energy, not today, somebody else. You know, sometimes in the routine, in the hustle and the bustle, day to day, we forget how much has been given already to us. When you really think about it, so much of our lives are about what has been given to us freely. It's easy to take things for granted, to overlook the everyday gifts, and how sometimes we disregard that God is using us to be a gift to others. He's using you and me in all of our uniqueness, His presence, His compassion, and His love, to be faithful ambassadors of the word as He opens the doors of opportunity at just the right time and in just the right places. Friends, with eyes wide open through the lens of faith, generosity as workers feel isn't about obligation. It's about gratitude. After all, we love because He first loves us. The world tells us to hold on tightly, to protect our own interests, to look out for number one. But today's gospel points us to something entirely different. United to Christ's compassion and His love, empowered you and I are to give, give, give. To give of ourselves to the glory of God, for the good of His kingdom, and for the good of the lives of the people, touched by God's love radiating through us. I'll close with this. A story is told about a little boy who wanted to give God an offering, but he had nothing to give. He sat on the floor of the church, watching people pass by and place their offerings into these large wicker baskets. This little boy, he longed to give a little something to the Savior that he so dearly loved. And so he walked to the front of the church, grabbed the rim of the basket, and hoisted himself inside. When the deacons went to retrieve the boy, one scolded him, saying, "This isn't a play area, young man." Embarrassed and bewildered, the little boy responded, "I didn't have anything to give to the Lord. So I just wanted to give Him myself." My friends, the harvest is abundant. The laborers are few. May the Holy Spirit embolden us to daily give of ourselves joyfully as we model Jesus, our Jesus, as we share His compassion and His love in all the places He leads us. In the name of the Father, and of the Son, and of the Holy Spirit. Amen. And now may the peace of God, which surpasses all understanding, keep your hearts and your minds in Christ Jesus. Amen.

The congregation's offerings are now being gathered by the ushers. 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

0: In peace, let us pray to the Lord.
1: Lord, have mercy. For glad faith, that we who are treasured by God for Christ's sake may do all he has spoken with joyful hearts, let us pray to the Lord.
2: Lord, have mercy.
1: For laborers in the Lord's harvest, that God would continue to raise up pastors, missionaries, teachers, and church workers, and that he would make his people quick to speak of his salvation, let us pray to the Lord.
2: Lord, have mercy.
1: For persecuted believers, that God would look with compassion upon them, give them words to confess, and deliver them from their enemies, let us pray to the Lord.
2: Lord, have mercy.
1: For our homes, our families, our friends, that God would cause his peace to rest on our homes, that we would be bold to share our faith, that the next generation be sustained in the treasure of his word and promises. Be with the Durso, Jingleski, Ursine, Erickson, and Frigale families. Let us pray to the Lord.
2: Lord, have mercy.
1: For good governance, that God would give authorities wisdom to enact laws without sinful bias, and to foster charity among the citizens of our land. Be with all those serving in our armed forces and all first responders everywhere. Let us pray to the Lord.
2: Lord, have mercy.
1: For the sick and for all those printed in our worship bulletin and those we bring before you today and those weighing heavy on our heart, that the Lord would grant them healing for the wounded in spirit, that the Lord would make them whole, and for the grieving, that the Lord would comfort them. Let us pray to the Lord.
2: Lord, have mercy. O blessed Lord, through Moses you called a people to yourself, and from them you delivered up your Son to be our Savior. By his suffering and death, he has redeemed us sinners from our sins. By his resurrection, he has released us from the fear of death. Help us to live as your people, doing the good works for which we were created, and praying with confidence the petitions and supplications of our hearts. Through Jesus Christ, your Son, our Lord, who lives and reigns with you and the Holy Spirit, ever one God, now and forever.
1: Amen.
2: We pray together as our Lord has taught us. Our Father, who art in heaven, hallowed be thy name. Thy kingdom come, thy will be done, on earth as it is in heaven. Give us this day our daily bread, and forgive us our trespasses, as we forgive those who trespass against us. And lead us not into temptation, but deliver us from evil.

0: 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Thanks be to God.
1: My friends, receive now the blessing of the Lord. The Lord bless you and keep you. The Lord make his face to shine on you and be gracious to you. The Lord look upon you with his favor and give you his peace. In the name of the Father, and of the Son, and of the Holy Spirit. Amen.
2: Our closing hymn is Precious Lord, hymn number 739 in Lutheran Service Book.

The people of St. John's are glad you have joined with us in our worship this morning. St. John's Church is located in the center of Depew, one block northeast of the intersection of Transit and Broadway at 67 Litchfield Avenue. As Lutherans, we believe that we are being saved by the grace of God alone, that we know about that grace from Scripture alone, and that God's grace acts in and to us only through our faith. 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Our address is 67 Litchfield Avenue, Depew, New York, 14043. 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

0: This is Pastor Galen Papura speaking. It has indeed been good to have you a part of our congregation this morning, and we pray that God has blessed you through His Word. Jesus Christ is the power that gives our lives hope and meaning. 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St. John's is located at 67 Litchfield Avenue, near the intersection of Broadway and Transit in the heart of Depew. 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We hope to see you sometime in person at one of our worship services. We offer a traditional Lutheran worship service every Sunday morning at 8:30 a.m. We also offer a contemporary Lutheran worship service every Sunday at 11:15 a.m. Our Sunday evening worship service is every week at 4:30 p.m. As we depart for this week, go with the blessing of the Lord. The Lord bless you and keep you. The Lord make His face to shine on you and be gracious to you. The Lord look upon you with His favor and give you His peace. In the name of the Father, and of the Son, and of the Holy Spirit. Amen.
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afternoon. LJ with you on what could be a mix of rain and dry spots out there. I know the radar has a lot of rain around, but you might be in one of the dry spots, or you might be getting some rain. And hopefully it'll cool some things off. Right now we've got 72 degrees. We'll look at the forecast in a little bit right here on Polka Jamboree

Polka Jamboree. Hope you're doing okay out there today. And, you know, if you are going to be outside working a little bit and not getting wet with rain, just make sure you stay hydrated out there because you can work up an awful sweat and you got to keep all the liquids in you. So make sure you have some extra water out there. I've got some extra cold water here, and I'm also having my afternoon coffee. Yeah, it might seem crazy. Why are you drinking hot coffee? Well, it's good for the throat, or at least that's the way I've been doing it all my years in radio. Get something warm in the throat and keep on going. We've got more on Polka Jamboree.

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If you have some friends that are out of town that still want to hear us, let them know about that, and then they can check in with me and tell me where they are listening from. Let's take a quick look at the forecast today. Yeah, today, showers, possibly a thunderstorm. Some could be severe. And just watch the skies and see what happens. High 71. Tonight, cloudy early, becoming partly cloudy later on, and a low of 48. My goodness, that's the lowest we've seen it all this past week or so. And right now we've got 72 degrees here in RL Country, playing some great polka music for you. Here's the Polka Country Musicians on Polka Jamboree.

Jamboree, saying hello to Peter Wojcik, already checked in today, and to Will, he's checked in, not in his normal spot. He's on a little vacation out in Cape Cod at the beach, sunny and 80. He sent me a picture of the beach and the ocean, so soaking it all in, he said, before the rain comes tomorrow. Well, we'll get the rain today at some point, and you'll get it tomorrow. That's the way our weathers work out. So sending out a tune for Will today. Happy Louie. And something that we can do around here, open the window.

0: That's the Dizzy Fingers Polka. Jimmy Sturr Orchestra. Yeah, we've got them coming up here at 2 o'clock today with the polka session right here on WXRL following Polka Jamboree.
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2: 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We'll see you Sundays. Be with us. We're going to have a party together. 2 to 3 right here for Polka Session with yours truly,

The Honky Hoppers on Polka Jamboree. LJ with you. We've got 72 degrees out there. Still hasn't rained any here in Lancaster, New York. Hopefully you're not getting too much, just a little bit to liven up the grass and all of that good stuff. I know it's been quite warm. The grass has been browning. At least mine has, and it's good to get some water on it. We've got more on Polka Jamboree. How about a game of Pinochle?

Polka Gold coming up, going way back to when, close to when I started in radio, Bobby Vinton and my Melody of

0: Polka Gold, Bobby Vinton, and My Melody of Love. You've got LJ with you Sunday afternoon, and more great polkas coming your way.
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A big hello going out to the east, to Polka Janie, out in Massachusetts, listening in on the stream today, and you can do the same thing. 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You can find me on Facebook just by searching for Larry Jones. Yeah, it's me. I'm the guy in the red t-shirt amongst all the other Larry Joneses out there. And, of course, you can just drop a note to the radio station Polka Jamboree, WXRL, P.O. Box 170, Lancaster, New York, 14086. And we've got the touch here.

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1: And keeping your polkas coming your way on this Sunday, it's LJ with Polka Jamboree, followed at 2 o'clock by Jimmy Sturr and Polka Session right here on WXRL. And as I said, we've got Dr. Kielbasa with the big Kielbasa Medley.

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on this Sunday, just looked at the forecast, and the National Weather Service says rain will be in Buffalo about 2 o'clock today, thereabouts. But we can use a little bit of help out there watering, keeping the water bill down.

0: Polka Jamboree, the Dynatones, and Mark Trepez on vocals. LJ with you, and we've got Frankie Lischka and the Blue Magic coming up.
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2: 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We want you to feel like family on our WXRL Ramblin' Liu Tours. Book now, book early. We'll see you on the road again.

Polka Jamboree on a Sunday. LJ with you. This is the kind of party to have. The pork chop party.

Polka Jamboree. Want to say hello to Tim out there listening in Boston, New York. neighbor of ours and a good listener to Polka Jamboree.

Polka Jamboree. You've got it on a Sunday afternoon. Want to say hello to a good listener out there in Eden, Arlene. Here's Dave Gavronsky.

0: Polka Jamboree, slowing it down just a little bit every now and then. LJ with you on this Sunday. Just looked at the radar, and yes, you could be getting some rain right now, but I'm not. Out here in Lancaster, New York, no rain yet, but it should be coming along, and we've got more Polka Jamboree coming your way.
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2: 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We're going to have a party together, 2 to 3, right here for Polka Session with yours truly.

0: Ray, the Polka Family Band, and Zosha. Hey, we'll have some more good polka music for you. 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

The police were after somebody, and that was the Motor City Polka right here on Polka Jamboree. That's going to do it for LJ on this Sunday. If you want to get in touch with me, you can text me at 716-912-9640. You can do that anytime. I'll see them. You can email me at LarryJ1300@gmail.com. And there again, you can do that at any time, and I will see them. You can also find me on Facebook. Search for Larry Jones. I'm the guy in the red shirt. And let me know what you want, if you want to hear a special song or something like that, and we'll be glad to do it for you. That's going to do it for LJ on this Polka Jamboree. Don't forget, we've got Jimmy Sturr coming up at 2 o'clock right here on WXRL.

Sure, welcome everybody to Polka Session. 60 minutes good, exciting polka music on this great weekend. It's only a week away from Father's Day, and it's a week a day from the first day of summer already. It's right around the corner. Let's get started on today's show. In fact, tell all your friends, y'all,

of Jerry Petrancic's Polka Sharps and a song called the Chrome Dome Polka. Hey, don't forget, we'd love to hear from you. You got that special request? We'd love to play for you. Birthday, anniversary, or if you'd like to hear your favorite band, drop me a line. Jimmy Sturr, you send it to jspolka@jimmysturr.com. Let's continue on this weekend. Here's Walter Zolik and his orchestra. Calls this, and by the way, good time.

Fiddle from out of Canada comes that band. They're known as the Canadian Fiddlesticks. That song, of course, they recorded that quite a while ago. And it's a song that's called Lucky Seven. You're tuned in. Yours truly, Jimmy Sturr. Pass the word. Well, today and every day is a zippity-doo-dah type of a day. From a CD called First Class Polkas, here's the Jimmy

is a zippity-doo-dah weekend, I should say. That, by the way, the Jimmy Stewart Band with zippity-doo-dah. You know, it's less than a month away. That happens to be the July 4th weekend, and what a weekend it's going to be. Well, we're only 1 week away from Father's Day. First day of summer, that's all next weekend. But on that July 4th weekend, we're celebrating so much, especially the 250th anniversary of this great country of ours, and a salute to all of our veterans. We invite you to join the Jimmy Stewart Band. Here's how you can do it. Join the celebration of the 250th birthday of the United States of America, plus a tribute to our veterans. It'll be held on Friday, July 3rd at the John Degnan Square Park on West Main Street in Middletown, New York. The Jimmy Stewart Band will be performing, and it's free admission. 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What an evening it's going to be. 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In case of rain, the event will be held at the Paramount Theater located directly across the street. Join your friends Friday evening, July 3rd, at the John Degnan Park in Middletown, New York. 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

Billy came from New York City. He actually lived right in Manhattan, and what a band he had back then. He didn't do much traveling, didn't have to. Did all those songs and all of his music right there in the city of New York. That's Teddy Maximovich and his orchestra with a song that's probably the most popular song he ever recorded. It's called the Karolinka Polka. Well, let's go back to back on this weekend. Here's Gene Vyshnetsky, the Harmony Bells Orchestra. He calls it the Beautiful Doll Polka.

0: Well, the Gene Vishnesky, the Harmony Bells Orchestra, with that one called the Beauty Doll Polka. We're sending it out to everybody. WGHT Radio, they're down around Pompton Lakes and that whole area, and they listen every week to Polka Session. Speaking of New Jersey, the Jimmy Sturr Band, we're coming to Passaic, New Jersey, 3rd Ward Park, and we'll be there on Thursday. That'll be July 16th, all starting 7 p.m. We're going to have a good time together. And, of course, speaking of a good time, the cruise is coming up, and we're over 650 people going, and you can too.
1: 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It'll include some great bands, including Jimmy Sturr and his orchestra, Molly B, Ted Lang and Squeeze Box, Hank Gasewicz and the Polka Family, and from Wisconsin, The Music Connection. 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

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Book now, book early. We'll see you on the road again.

Well, once again, that's Stash Belanda and a song that he calls Run, Stash Run. We send it out to everybody listening to us on Cool Jazz up around Rochester, New York. They listen every Saturday, and especially two wonderful people that listen every Saturday on Cool Jazz, Janice and Leon Radicus. I hope I'm saying that right. They're celebrating their 68th anniversary. From all of your friends, Janice and Leon, they want to hear the Jimmy Stir Band. We've got it for you. Once again, Janice and Leon, happy 68th anniversary. The Jimmy Stir Band and a song called It's a Small World.

0: around Chester, New York area, especially for Janice and Leon Redakis. They just recently, this past week, celebrated their 68th anniversary. Janice and Leon, congratulations to you.
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0: Hey, it's exactly what it's called, Polka. That's the name of the song with Bernie Witkowski and his orchestra sending it out to a place that has lots of polka music. That's around Buffalo, Lancaster, New York, and up in that area. They listen to us every week on WXRL and, of course, WABH also around Bath, Pennsylvania. And we want to just tell you, though, some people that might be listening to us around Bath, there's a coach that lives in my hometown of Florida, New York, and he came from Bath, New York. His name happens to be Bill Steele.
1: It's the attitude adjustment you'll love. 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
0: Well, we're going out to France. We're going to visit with Stefan.

Well, there's a cool rendition of the Krakowiak from out of France, called Stefan Kubiak, right here on Full Concession. By the way, sending it out to everybody listening to us on WTBQ up around Orange County, New York, and WWSM. They listen every week around Hershey, Harrisburg area, Lebanon, Pennsylvania. Hey, and speaking of Lebanon and that whole area, we're coming to Pennsylvania, and that on Saturday, August 1st, we're coming to Music Fest, Bethlehem, Pennsylvania. Mark it down. Saturday, August 1st. Looking forward to seeing everybody at the great Music Fest. Let's go back, way back. 1954, to be exact, when Frank Vodorowski recorded this one.

Well, there's the sounds of Frank Funaruski and his orchestra with a song called Grandma and Grandpa. Frank came from out of Connecticut. And by the way, before that, Stefan Kubiak and his orchestra, they came from France. When we return, we're going to Austria. Well, there's two brand new releases by the Jimmy Sturr Orchestra, Rockin' Around with Jimmy and Polka Around with Jimmy, each including

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And there are also some special guests appearing with Jimmy and the band. Willie Nelson, Dwayne Eddy, the Duprees, Delbert McClinton, Alison Krauss, and Lee Greenwood. 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Get your copy today. That's right, where we're going. We're going to Austria. You know those big festivals coming up right around the corner. In the meantime, here's a band called D.

0: Well, they come from out of Austria. You know, Oktoberfest, you know, it's right around the corner. In fact, they had the big Oktoberfest up at Bear Mountain, New York. Not Bear Mountain, in Hunter, New York, I should say. Bear Mountain had them also, but Hunter had some huge ones. And for a while, they didn't have them. But they just booked the Jimmy Sturr Band. We're going to be there in October. We'll tell you all about it right here on Polka Session.
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Well, it's Larry Chesky and his orchestra and a song called Amelia Polka. 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

Well, that's the new Brass Express with a song. It's called the Banjo Polka. When we return, it'll be waltz time on Polka Session. 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It'll be held on Friday, July 3rd at the John Degnan Square Park on West Main Street in Middletown, New York. 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Well, it's Myron Florin from the Lawrence Welk Television Show with the Jimmy Sturr Band. It's a song that's called The Lullaby Waltz.

once again, we send out congratulations to Janice and Leon Radicus. They live around that Rochester, New York area. 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My name is Jimmy Sterr. You have a great week. 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

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We try to make it easy and fun so you can just sit back and relax. Book now for these great trips coming up in the fall. 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

You're bringing a few old army buddies home. You're calling from a bar. Get away from there. No, not you, honey. I was talking to the baby. Wait a minute, honey, the doorbell. Honey, could you stop at the market and

0: This weekend on Pure American Country, we begin with sad news. Hi there, I'm Zach Bennett. Bill Cody, our host, our friend, and one of the great voices in country music broadcasting, has passed away. Some of our listeners may know that Bill had been ill for the last several months, and over the past few weeks, the Pure American Country shows you've been hearing have been encore presentations from our archives. Today, we step away from those archive shows to remember Bill properly, with the music he loved, the stories he cared about, and the country music community that loved him right back. For so many years, Bill's voice was a part of the rhythm of country music, part of WSM radio, part of the Grand Ole Opry, part of mornings, interviews, stories, songs, and countless lives touched by a familiar voice coming through the radio. Bill was more than a broadcaster. He was a friend to the entire country music community and to me personally. Artists loved him. Songwriters loved him. Musicians loved him. Producers loved him. The people behind the scenes loved Bill Cody because he knew Nashville. Bill cared about Nashville. Not just the stars on the stage, but the writers, the players, the producers, people who made the music come alive. Pure American Country listeners, you guys heard that all the time. When Bill would introduce a song, he didn't always stop with the name of the artist. He loved to mention the songwriters, the session players, the producers, and the people whose work made the records matter. That was Bill Cody. He knew almost everyone, but more than that, he cared enough to remember what they contributed. So today, Pure American Country is dedicated to Bill. We're going to remember him the only way a country music show really can. With the songs, the stories, the artists, and the music he spent his life sharing. And we begin with the possum, George Jones, and a question that feels especially meaningful today on Pure American Country. Who's going to fill their shoes?
1: You know, this old world is full of singers, but just a few are chosen to tear your heart out when they sing. Imagine life without them. All your radio heroes.

You know the heart of country music still beats in Luke the Drifter. You can tell it when he sang I Saw the Light. Old Marty, Hank and Lefty, why I can feel them right here with me.

George Jones, who's going to fill their shoes as we begin this special edition of Pure American Country, remembering Bill Cody. Bill spent his life proving just how powerful a voice on the radio can be, not just because of what he said, but because of how he made people feel. A voice on the radio can keep you company. It can teach you something. It can make a song feel new again. It can make a listener feel like they're a part of something bigger. And today, this title says a lot. Here are the Kendalls with Thank God for the Radio.

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4: 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We want you to feel like family on our WXRL Ramblin' Liu Tours. Book now, book early. We'll see you on the road again.

If you're just joining us, this is a special edition of Pure American Country. I'm Zach Bennett, and this week we're remembering the late Bill Cody, who recently passed away. Bill had been ill for the last several months, and some of the recent shows you've heard here have been encore presentations from our archives. This week, we're remembering Bill with the songs, the stories, the artists, and the people who meant so much to him. And as heavy as that news is, we also know this. Bill loved country music. The sad songs, the sacred songs, the story songs, the songs that made you think, songs that made you smile, songs that made you turn up the radio and feel like you were home for a few minutes. So today, in honor of Bill, we're keeping the music going. Here's Alabama now on Pure American Country.

That's Alabama, and that's Mountain Music on Pure American Country, remembering Bill Cody this week. I'm Zach Bennett. You know, Bill's career connected generations of country music, from the legends who built it to the artists carrying it forward right now. I always treasure the time that Bill and I would spend recording this show, because we would get to talk off the air and just some of the stories he told me about the legends of country music, some hilarious things that we can't repeat on the air. But, you know, stories from folks like Charlie Daniels and Charlie Pride and Don Williams, these legends who I never got the chance to meet. But Bill also treasured his relationships with today's country music stars. And boy, he had those too. There was probably nobody more connected in Nashville than Bill Cody. And one of the people he got to know later in his life was a guy who's on top of the country music world right now, Luke Combs. So let's play one from Luke. This is Sleepless in a Hotel Room on Pure American Country.

That's new from Luke Combs, called Sleepless in a Hotel Room. And you just heard it on Pure American Country. I'm Zach Bennett. This week, we're remembering Bill Cody, our host, our friend. More music, more memories, and a very special Hellos and Hometowns is up next as Pure American Country continues.

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6: Hi, I'd like to report a bear hug.
5: Uh-huh, okay.
6: Well, we were building a bonfire, and I saw some, like, dry brush and leaves around, so, you know, I said to move the bonfire somewhere else, and out of nowhere, Smokey Bear shows up and hugs me.
5: So you noticed some wildfire hazards and moved your bonfire to a safer location.
6: Yeah.
5: Yeah, that's Smokey, all right. He likes it when people help prevent wildfires. It hit some close.

0: close to home. Not everybody gets the hug, my friend. So that's pretty special to get a hug from Smokey Bear.
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This is Pure American Country. I'm Zach Bennett. If you missed the news at the top of the show, unfortunately, we had to share the sad news that Bill Cody passed away recently. Today's show is dedicated to his life, his voice, and the music that he loved. And this part of the show feels especially meaningful. It's Hellos and Hometowns. This is where we would take your requests. We would get all these emails and voicemails and social media messages from you all across the country. And as Bill would read those, I would see the delight in his face across the panel here. I would see him light up. He loved hearing from you guys, but he also loved just dropping little nuggets about just about every town that we had represented on the show. He would say something about the college mascot from nearby, or some obscure songwriter had been born in that town in 1936 or something. He just knew all this off the top of his head. And as his producer, it was fascinating because none of that was ever scripted. Bill would just go off the cuff, and it was just fascinating to me. He was so, so good at what he did. And today, as we remember Bill, we want to remember his hometown, Lebanon, Kentucky. I heard him mention it many, many times. That's where his radio career began. He would go on to Lexington, but he would also spend part of his childhood in rural North Alabama, the areas surrounding Huntsville. Those are the places that shaped him. The small towns, local stations, the people, the stories, the music that felt close to home. And long before the world knew Exile as hitmakers, Bill knew them as a local band around Lexington. He often talked about Exile being one of the first interviews he ever did on the radio, back before Exile got the fame, before the big hits, before the rest of the country caught on. That is such a Bill Cody story, by the way. He was there early, paying attention, listening closely, and remembering the people behind the music. So we're going to honor that friendship that Bill had with Exile by playing Gimme One More Chance on this week's Pure American Country, remembering our friend Bill Cody.

That's Exile, and that's Give Me One More Chance on this very special edition of Pure American Country. I'm Zach Bennett, and this week we're remembering our friend Bill Cody. The Kentucky Thread ran through so much of Bill's story. He had some kind of special kinship with all these artists who would call themselves Kentuckians, who were native Kentuckians, because Bill was a native Kentuckian. That's where he spent his formative years. He was friends with Ricky Skaggs and John Connolly. I would hear them talking all about their Kentucky roots. But there was one artist that had a very special relationship with Bill, and that's Carly Pierce. Both Kentucky kids, of course, and I think that connection really meant something to the two of them, especially as Carly was young and coming up through the ranks of country music. Carly's always been a close friend of all of us here at WSM, and Bill was right at the center of that friendship. He was really a mentor to her in the early years of her career. And through the hits, the awards, Carly becoming a member of the Grand Ole Opry, Bill was one of the people helping make sure listeners knew not just the record, but the artist and the heart behind those songs. That was Bill's gift, really. He didn't just play the song, he championed the people. And today, this song from Carly Pierce feels especially meaningful. Here's Show Me Around on Pure American Country.

One of Bill's dear, dear friends, Carly Pearce, Show Me Around on Pure American Country. Coming up in just a little bit, as we continue to remember Bill Cody, we'll go back to our spotlight year, 1994. And if you were a listener of Bill's for any length of time, you probably already know why 1994 was special to him. We'll recap it coming up on Pure American Country, remembering Bill Cody this week.

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5: Welcome back to a very special edition of Pure American Country this week. I'm Zach Bennett, and we're remembering Bill Cody. And if you missed the news at the top of the show, Bill unfortunately passed away earlier this week. There are some songs you just don't need to explain very much. You just need to make room for them. Bill, we're happy to say, was a believer. He was a good Christian man. And last summer, when grief came into his own life, the country music community that he loved so much was there for him. It was a little less than a year ago that Bill's son Levi passed away unexpectedly and far too soon. And when that happened, Vince Gill was there for Bill and his family. Vince came to the funeral. Not only was he there to support the family, Vince sang at the funeral. And that's the kind of friendship that goes far beyond interviews, microphones, stages, and records. Vince Gill and Bill Cody had a very, very close friendship. So today we're going to play that song that Vince sang at Bill's son's funeral last year. And it's not here simply because it's a country classic. It's here because friendship, grief, faith, and music were all a part of Bill's story. So for Bill, for his family, his friends, his co-workers, his WSM family, his Opry family, and for every listener who loved hearing his voice, here's Vince Gill. Go rest high on that mountain.

That's Vince Gill. Go rest high on that mountain on this very special edition of Pure American Country, remembering our friend, Bill Cody.

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If you're just joining us, this is a very special edition of Pure American Country. I'm Zach Bennett. We're remembering our friend Bill Cody, who passed away earlier this week. And when I was putting together this week's show, I could think of no better year to serve as our spotlight year than 1994. And if you were a listener of Bill's for any length of time, whether it be on WSM with Coffee Country and Cody, his morning show, or here on Pure American Country, whenever 1994 would come up, Bill was so proud to interject that 1994 was, and I quote, the year that I arrived at WSM Radio in Nashville, Tennessee, in the Grand Ole Opry, end quote. It was every time, without fail, if 1994 were mentioned, Bill would make sure to say that. That chapter became a part of the story of country radio itself when Bill arrived here in Nashville. And over the years, Nashville recognized what country listeners already knew. Bill was inducted a few years back into the Country Radio Hall of Fame. He was honored in 2024 with a star on the Music City Walk of Fame, directly across the street from the Country Music Hall of Fame. So if you're ever in Nashville, you can just cross the street there from the Hall of Fame and you'll see a star with Bill Cody's name on it, permanently there etched in the sidewalk. And this summer, Bill will be posthumously inducted into the Tennessee Radio Hall of Fame. And we're happy to say that that honor was announced a few days before Bill's passing, so he was able to know that he would be receiving that honor. And those honors, they matter. I mean, they tell the world what this community already understood. Bill Cody was not just near country music, he was part of its fabric. And 1994 was such a huge year for country, both commercially and creatively. And Bill had a rare gift for connecting those modern country moments to the deeper traditions of WSM and the Grand Ole Opry. And when you look back on 1994, there weren't too many stars bigger than Alan Jackson. Here's Living on Love. From our spotlight year, 1994, honoring Bill Cody on Pure American Country.

Alan Jackson, Living on Love, from our Spotlight year 1994. That was the year Bill Cody began his WSM radio chapter, a chapter that would become part of the story of country radio as a whole, and of course the Grand Ole Opry and Nashville itself. And as we close this hour of Pure American Country, we're going to go back to 1994 for another hit song, and this one is especially emotional for all of us who knew Bill personally, and probably for you as a listener as well. Patti Loveless with a song about one of the hardest things any of us ever have to do. How Can I Help You Say Goodbye on Pure American Country.

Patty Loveless, how can I help you say goodbye on this special edition of Pure American Country? I'm Zach Bennett. Personally, I'm going to miss Bill a lot. I had known Bill really for only the last 5 years since I came to WSM, but I met Bill first when I was 13 years old. Bill's son, Luke, and I were in the same Sunday school class at the First Baptist Church just down the road in Mount Juliet, Tennessee. And at the end of the year, the Sunday school year, those of us who had had perfect attendance, we all got to go see a movie together. And there were about five or six of us boys, and we all piled in the back of a Suburban that was driven by Luke's dad. And I just knew he was Luke's dad. I didn't know he was a famous radio guy. He was just Luke's dad to me. And then later I found out, no, that was Bill Cody from WSM Radio. So when I came to work here at WSM, I told Bill that story, and he remembered it. Thankfully, he didn't remember me, because that would have meant I was memorable as a 13-year-old. But he did remember taking that group of boys to the movie theater, and he was delighted to learn that I was one of the passengers in his car. The story we laughed about many, many times over the last few years. I'm going to miss you, bud. I really, really am. More Pure American Country is on the way.

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Welcome back to Pure American Country. I'm Zach Bennett, and if you're just joining us this hour, we're remembering Bill Cody. Bill, unfortunately, has passed away, and today's show is dedicated to his life, his voice, his love for country music, and the many, many years he spent sharing that music with all of us. Bill was a part of a country music circle that stretches across generations through WSM Radio, through the Grand Ole Opry, through the artists and the songwriters and the musicians and the listeners who keep country music alive. That circle, it feels tender today, but it is certainly not broken. We begin hour two of our show with the Nitty Gritty Dirt Band and a song that has become kind of the Opry's theme song over the years. You know it by heart, or you at least probably know the chorus. Will the circle be unbroken on Pure American Country?

The Nitty Gritty Dirt Band's version of Will the Circle Be Unbroken on this very special Pure American Country. You know, country music tradition only matters if somebody keeps carrying it forward. Bill Cody did that behind a microphone for nearly five decades. Marty Stewart has done it with a guitar in his hands, a band behind him, and a deep love for the music's past and future. Marty was a regular listener of Bill's for many, many years, and Marty was one time quoted as saying, and I'm paraphrasing here, I don't remember the exact quote, but something like, "It's not even morning in Nashville if Bill Cody's voice isn't on the radio." Well, let's honor that friendship now with music from the Hall of Famer, one of his biggest hits. Here's Hillbilly Rock, Marty Stewart on

Marty Stewart and the Hillbilly Rock. Marty, one of Bill Cody's great, great friends here in Nashville, wanted to make sure to get him in on this special edition of Pure American Country as we remember our friend Bill, who sadly recently passed away. Coming up, more music for Bill and a couple of hellos in hometown, shouting out some of the folks who have called us for years and years here on Pure American Country. That's coming up.

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This is Pure American Country. I'm Zach Bennett. If you're just tuning in, today's show is dedicated to our friend Bill Cody, who sadly recently passed away. We're remembering Bill through the country music he loved and through the radio family he helped build, a family that includes artists, songwriters, musicians, producers, co-workers, friends, and of course the listeners. And we come back to hellos and hometowns this hour with a lot of gratitude for the listeners, because a radio career like Bill's is not only measured in years, it's measured in mornings, miles, songs, interviews, nights at the Grand Ole Opry, familiar voices, and of course, the people listening on the other end. Because radio has a way of making distance feel smaller. Bill Cody did that as well as anyone. You know, we get a lot of phone calls, we get a lot of texts and emails to the show, but there are two listeners specifically who've probably texted us and emailed us more than any other. So I want to make sure to shout out these two, because Bill would always make sure to mention them whenever they would send in a text or a voicemail. Our friend Dan in Leesburg, Virginia, and our friend Martha in Hohenwald, Tennessee. We love both of you. We thank you so much for listening to Pure American Country all these years, and wanted to make sure that Bill gave you one last shout out through me. Well, Dolly Parton has always understood memory, family, and the little things that shape a life. Here's one of Dolly's most sentimental hits. Dolly said it's the most important song she's ever written. Here's Coat of Many Colors on Pure American Country.

That's Dolly Parton, Coat of Many Colors, on this special edition of Pure American Country, remembering Bill Cody. And as much as Bill loved the history of country music, he never treated that history like a closed book. Bill always had an ear for what was coming next. On his morning show, he interviewed so many artists before they became the big names everyone knew. Some walked into the studio already carrying the spark, and Bill could sense it. He had a pretty good idea of who was going to make it, and he probably had a pretty good idea of who might not. But here's the thing about Bill. You would never know the difference by the way he treated him. Whether someone was on the edge of stardom or still trying to find their way, Bill gave them the same respect. He gave them encouragement. He asked good questions. He made them feel like they belonged in the room every time. Megan Maroney was one of those newer stars Bill got to visit with after she performed on the Grand Ole Opry stage. And today, as we remember Bill, it feels right to keep one ear on the future of country music, too. Megan Maroney, here's Beautiful Things on Pure American Country.

0: That's Megan Maroney, one of her latest songs called Beautiful Things here on Pure American Country. I'm Zach Bennett. We're remembering Bill Cody this week. And coming up next, we remember Bill as a friend to the country music community. And we'll play music from artists who were especially close to him as Pure American Country continues.
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0: This is Pure American Country. I'm Zach Bennett. If you missed the news earlier, we are remembering our friend Bill Cody this week. Bill passed away recently, and today we're honoring him with the music, the stories, and the voices that he spent his life sharing. And one of the things we've said throughout this show is that Bill was a friend to the country music community. And that's not just a nice phrase. It was true. I mean, artists loved Bill Cody. Songwriters loved him. Musicians, producers, people behind the scenes in Nashville loved him. But Bill knew Nashville because Bill cared about Nashville. Not just the stars on the stage, but the people in the rooms where the songs were written, played, produced, and brought to life for you. Some of those friendships were especially dear. T. Graham Brown and Bill were very, very close. Last summer, when Bill's son Levi passed away unexpectedly, T. was there for Bill and his family, and he even sang at the funeral. That's the kind of friendship that goes far beyond interviews and microphones. So today, as we remember Bill and the country music family that surrounded him, we want to play a song from T. Graham Brown. This was actually the song that he sang at Levi's funeral, a song of struggle, surrender, faith, and mercy. Here's Wine in the Water. T. Graham Brown on Pure American Country.

That's T. Graham Brown, Wine into Water, on this very special edition of Pure American Country as we remember Bill Cody. I'm Zach Bennett. You know, Bill had a rare gift for making people feel seen and valued, and that's one reason so many artists treasured him. John Barry was another one of Bill's closest friends. So in honor of that friendship, here's one of John's biggest hits. Your Love Amazes Me on Pure American Country.

That's John Barry. Your love amazes me on Pure American Country. Well, today's show has reminded us again and again that country music is not just an industry. It's a community. It's friendship. It's faith. It's people showing up for each other when words are hard to find. And faith mattered to Bill. I mean, he mentioned many, many times that he was a preacher's kid. He grew up in the church, but he didn't stray too far from it as an adult. He was a believer. He was a good Christian man. And that faith was really part of the way he lived, the way he treated people, and the way he moved through a country music community that loved him right back. I'm Zach Bennett. This week, we're remembering Bill Cody, our host, our friend.

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0: The Great Smoky Mountains in Tennessee and North Carolina, including Dollywood, Gatlinburg, Pigeon Forge, several shows, and much more. 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
3: This is Pure American Country. I'm Zach Bennett, and today we're remembering our host, our friend, Bill Cody, who passed away earlier this week. And as we move toward the final part of this special show, it's hard not to think about what a life in radio really adds up to. It adds up to early mornings, late nights, songs played thousands of times, interviews with people who walk in as strangers and leave as friends, nights at the Opry, studio laughter, listener calls, small moments that don't always seem big when they happen, but somehow become part of the fabric of a life. And Bill, man, he had a lot of those moments. He also had the respect of people who didn't give that respect lightly. Garth Brooks has never been someone who gives interviews to just anybody. But Garth, he would make time for Bill Cody. And that says something. A few years ago, Bill hosted a television show on the Circle Network called Bill Cody Presents. And Bill knew that having a star of Garth's magnitude on the very first episode would give the show a major lift, so he called in the favor. And Garth said yes. That's the kind of trust Bill had earned. Not through hype, not through ego, through decades of showing up, doing the homework, asking thoughtful questions, treating people well, and caring about the music. And really, that was one of Bill's great strengths. He could sit across from one of the biggest stars in the world and still make the conversation feel human. He was never trying to make the moment about himself. He was just trying to get to the story, the song, the person, the reason listeners and viewers should care. And that is why artists trusted him. It's why songwriters trusted him. It's why listeners trusted him. It's why you trusted him. Because with Bill, country music never felt like the product. It felt like people. It felt like memory. It felt like something worth slowing down for. Some songs are almost impossible to hear the same way twice. Life changes them. Loss changes them. Gratitude changes them. And today, as we remember Bill, this one feels less like a goodbye and more like a thank you. For the years, the songs, the mornings, the nights at the Opry, conversations, friendships, laughter, and the dance itself. Here's Garth.

That's Garth Brooks. And that, of course, is The Dance on Pure American Country as we remember our friend Bill Cody. Coming up, we're going to close out the show and look back at one of Bill's most enduring friendships within the country music community as Pure American Country continues next.

0: 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Up next, we have Satchmo. 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
1: That's right, a group known especially for their couch snuggling, ball chasing, face licking, and of course, companionship. 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
0: Look how he makes eye contact with his person.
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5: As we come to the close of this very special and bittersweet Pure American Country, we're remembering Bill Cody, who has recently passed away. Bill was our host, he was our friend, one of country radio's great voices, member of the Country Radio Hall of Fame. As of this summer, he'll be inducted into the Tennessee Radio Hall of Fame, and thankfully, Bill was made aware of that honor just a few days before he passed away. But before we go any further, we want to hold close Bill's family, especially his wife Rebecca, his children Luke and Hannah, his grandchildren, and the memory of Bill's son Levi, who passed away a little less than a year ago. Bill was loved by listeners, artists, songwriters, musicians, producers, co-workers, friends all across the country music community, of course. But before he was any of those things to us, he was theirs. And so we want to make sure to keep his family in our thoughts and prayers this week. And as we close today, we come back to something Bill loved deeply, songwriters. He understood that before a country record becomes part of someone's life, it usually starts with a writer trying to tell the truth in a room somewhere. And that brings us to Don Schlitz. Bill and Don were very close friends. And Don, sadly, just left us a few weeks ago, too. And if you love country music, you certainly know Don's

work. The Gambler, When You Say Nothing at All, on the other hand, and this next one, a song that became one of the signature country records of its era. For Bill's family, for his friends, and for everyone remembering him today, here's Randy Travis. Forever and ever, amen.

Randy Travis, Forever and Ever Amen, written by Paul Overstreet and Don Schlitz. Today, as we remember Bill Cody, it feels right to close the show not with the biggest goodbye song, but with something more personal, something about radio itself. You know, Bill spent his life coming to us through the radio. And Don Schlitz understood what that meant as well as any songwriter ever has. The way that a voice can travel, the way a song can hold a memory, the way radio can make you feel connected to people you may never even meet. Well, Bill's faith was part of this story, too. He was a believer, good Christian man, and today we trust that the voice we miss is not simply gone. It's carried in the songs, in the memories, in the people who loved him, and in the hope he believed in. And as hard as this is, maybe there's some comfort in imagining two old friends reunited somewhere in the airwaves. For Bill Cody, for Don Schlitz, and for everyone who has ever found a piece of their life inside a song on the radio, we close this week with Don Schlitz. I Watched It All on My Radio on Pure American Country.

That's Don Schlitz. I watched it all on my radio. And that closes out this very special edition of Pure American Country as we remembered our friend Bill Cody, our host, one of country radio's greatest voices. For the stories, for the songs, for all the mornings on WSM and nights at the Grand Ole Opry, for the kindness, for the laughter, for the faith he lived, and for the years he gave to country music and its listeners, on behalf of the world, I want to say, thank you, Bill Cody. I'm going to miss you, bud. Already do. I'm Zach Bennett, and this has been Pure American Country. Godspeed, Bill.

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